lay a crown. Head worship. Oh, glorious God, we pray.

And we go into the meeting in a little while. But I just want to make sure you're ready to go there. You're ready to go? You sure? Just nudge your neighbor real quick and say, neighbor, you ready to go? You ready? You ready for the meeting?

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1: Come on.
2: What you saying now?
1: All right.
2: Come
1: on.
2: What you saying now?
1: All right.
2: What you saying now?
1: Come on.
2: What you saying now? What you saying now? What you saying now?
1: All right.
2: GP, sing it with me. Oh, come on.

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God bless you indeed. And listen, if you don't mind, I know we're trying to go to the new school, but you don't mind if we go back to the old school just for 1 minute.

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0: 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And the word you are about to hear will bless your life in more ways than you can imagine, coming straight from our pastor, Bishop Denzel Roll. We now receive the word.
1: Now, okay. I didn't set it up now. This whole, I'm supposed to give one sentence to show you how important the Holy Ghost is. Did I do a good job to understand how important the Holy Ghost is? Y'all get it? That is important. Thanks. Nah, thanks for coming with me. Thank you, baby. Thank you, baby. Yeah. Okay. I can end here. Man, I can end here. Okay. So I read this text. I can end right here. I read this text in Luke chapter 11. And the last verse of the text that we read, the opening text we read, it says that if you being evil know how to give good gifts to your children, how much more will the Father give you the Holy Ghost if you ask him? I'm ending right here. Watch this. He is saying then, you don't need to beg for the Holy Ghost. He wants to give you the Holy Ghost because he's a good father, right? But this is what I want to do. This is my opening text. This is where the teaching is supposed to begin, but I got distracted. It's supposed to begin here because I wanted to end by talking to people who didn't get the filling of the Holy Ghost with evidence speaking in tongues last week and to show you why you didn't speak in tongues last week. I may do that next week. I need to address something right here. In Luke chapter 11, that talks about the Holy Ghost, please don't miss this. I was done with my notes. I was done preparing. I was finished and in prayer, and I had to leave prayer to come back and add something to the notes because I was teaching about what was said in Luke chapter 11 about the Holy Ghost, and the Holy Spirit then said to me, how do you preach this part of Luke 11 and not preach what precedes it? What precedes this part of the teaching that Jesus was given was a teaching on prayer, Shakara. He was talking about prayer, and from prayer, he moved to the Holy Ghost. If you read up in Luke 11, he's talking about asking, seeking, and knocking. Right before that, he talks about the parable when someone comes to your house at night and you have no bread. And you go to your neighbor's house, knock on their door, and you become an intercessor for your neighbor to get bread for the person that comes to your house. Y'all following? I'm trying to go fast, but I got to get to my end point. He says, Denzel, I need you to make sure the people understand that there is no Holy Ghost without prayer. That you cannot pull out the Holy Ghost and not attach prayer to it. There must be a posture of prayer for there to be an infilling or an activating or a refilling of the Holy Ghost. That's three different things. The infilling, the refilling, and the activation of the Holy Ghost. All three of those happen by prayer. And so those of you that don't pray, you're telling me you don't want Holy Ghost. Because there is no Holy Ghost without prayer. Please, if you're writing down, write that down big in your notes. There is no Holy Ghost without prayer. If you feel your supply is running low, do what? Pray. If you need to be replenished, do what? Pray. If you want to be filled, do what? Pray. There is no way around it that the person that wants to be spirit-led must be a person of prayer. You cannot get around it. Amen to that. Let me give you three scriptures to that, and then I close in for true this time. Number one, first scripture. We're talking about the baptism of the Holy Ghost or the infilling of the Holy Ghost. I hope I get this right. Look at Acts chapter 1, verse 14. Acts 1 and 14.
2: All these continued with one accord in prayer and supplication with the women and Mary, the mother of Jesus.
1: Read it again, girlfriend.
2: And all these continued with one accord in prayer and supplication.
1: Now, Acts chapter 2, verse number 1.
2: And when the day of Pentecost was fully come, they were all in one accord.
1: Now, right there, how did they get in one accord according to Acts 1 and 14?
2: In prayer.
1: Prayer got them in one accord. Verse chapter 2 comes, and they were what? Still in one accord. And then what happened? The Holy Ghost came. So for the baptism of the Holy Ghost, you got to be in prayer. I used to preach this once upon a time, that in order to get on one accord, Charlize, we had to sing the same song. But this text in Acts 1 and 14 says, no, to get in one accord, we got to pray. So understand this, it's easy for us to sing plenty, but it's pressure for us to pray plenty. But if you really want to become united as a church, you don't sing more, you pray more. It is more convenient to sing more, but if you really want to become connected as a church, you pray more. Glory to God while I'm here. If you want to be connected to your boo, glory to God, pray more. See if people in back didn't hear me. If you want the connection to be tight, pray more. Because them other things you're all doing more don't connect you. They don't make you one. They make you frustrated. Yep. That's the truth. Perverted. And other things. But if you determine married couples in this room, pray more. If you pray more, you'll row less. I can tell you something that the Lord said to me last night in prayer about Denzel and Robin. I can say this. In prayer last night, yes, the Lord said this to me. He says, listen to me, son. I want you to remember what you teach from Galatians 3 and 3. Oh, you foolish Galatians, how finish you in the flesh what began in the spirit. And then he says, concerning me and this woman. Tell a quick story. You know how Mina connected? One night in choir practice, Power God moving choir practice in 1999, in the month of June. In the choir practice, Power God moving the choir practice, and I prophesied to her. The next morning, she called me and asked me to explain the prophecy. I said, number one, I ain't a prophesy in my life. Number two, I remember what I say to you. And number three, all I can do is lie to you and tell you what I am, what that means. I don't know what that is, but the Spirit of God helped me to prophesy to her. We became friends after that. We began in the Spirit. God says gifts ain't gonna keep your marriage strong. He says you could go on all the vacations you want. You can have all the date nights you want. Preach, Denzel. Y'all could buy each other all kind of things and do all kind of stuff. But if you want this to stay strong, it began in the spirit and it got to continue in the spirit. If y'all lose prayer, y'all ain't have nothing left. Preach, son. Sir, you hear me? If you lose prayer, ain't nothing left. You can't tell me, oh, God said this to the woman for me. If God said that's a woman for you, why y'all don't pray? Every one of y'all who want me marry y'all soon can tell me God do it. Da, da, ba, ba, da, da. You telling me God do it, but I don't have no prayer life. I'm talking to you. And some of y'all will be in marriage for a little while and things are shaky and you want counseling. Before you go to the counselor, go pray. Don't look at me like that. I ain't scared of you. I'm strong. Grab that man hand, grab that woman hand, and say, Father, you started this thing. Father, you birthed this thing. Listen to me. Let me walk down the aisle down here. Listen to me. You don't have the ability to love her enough not to cheat on her. You don't have the ability to love him enough not to cheat on him. The love that keeps marriage together ain't filial. It ain't eros. It's agape. It's the God kind of love. And the only way to keep a marriage together, you need the God kind of love flowing from me to you and from you to me. You ain't that off the chain. You're dirty, nasty, and you're unfaithful. But when the love of God get on the inside of you, that Holy Ghost gets to working on the inside of you, it'll make you, come on here, Grammy, it'll make you walk right. It'll make you talk right. of God and teach you how to live your life before God. Hey, God Almighty. All right. He says, so they continue one accord in prayer. I said it's ending. That's number one. So for the infilling of the Holy Ghost, prayer. Go to Acts chapter. I really feel Dr. Bill this morning. Acts chapter 4 and verse 31.
2: And when they had prayed, the place was shaken where they were assembled together. And they were all filled with the Holy Ghost.
1: Now, what did you read before that? Acts 2, right? And in Acts 2, what happened? They were
2: one accord.
1: And they were what? Filled, right? The same people that were filled in Acts 2 were filled again in Acts 4. So if you were filled in Acts 2, why are you going to be filled again in Acts 4? You can't fill with full. That was pretty good. You can't fill what's full. So obviously something happened between Acts 2 and Acts 4 to cause them to get unfilled. So now you got it. That's called life. Life happened between Acts 2 and Acts 4, and so now they need to be refilled. But the same way they had to pray to be filled in Acts 2, they had to pray again now. Read it again in Acts 4:31.
2: And when they had prayed.
1: When they had prayed, they prayed again, and now they were refilled. Those of you who saying, I need a refilling, pray. Am I doing this going across? If you want to be refilled, then pray.
3: Let me first begin by thanking every one of you that have been tuning into our broadcast here, the Life Experience, and more specifically, those of you that have been reaching out and letting us know, whether by way of comments on the stream, by contacting our church office, by sending emails. Those of you that stopped me in the food store, stopped me in the airport and said, man of God, I know that voice. I know that voice. You've been blessing my life. We are so humbled to be used by God to be a blessing to you. Well, let me let you know, I've been praying about whether we should or should not do this, and I finally got the release to let you know that through the faithfulness of God, we have been able to acquire 8 acres of property to erect our headquarters campus here in New Providence in Nassau, Bahamas. This has been nothing short of amazing, just the love of God who allowed us to do this debt-free, to purchase this property. And now we are in the midst of our construction program. It is to this end that I'm coming to you, and I'm asking those of you that would prayerfully consider partnering with us financially, sowing into this project as we create a space to do even more for the kingdom of God, to do more for this nation here in the Bahamas and the nations of the world. We're asking you, however the Lord directs you, whether you can sow $1 million, whether you, I don't take you for granted that there may be somebody here, some business owner, someone here that can say, you know what, I want to sow $1 million into this project. Or for you who said, all I got is $25, whatever it is that you feel led and that you're able to do, I don't want nobody to do it grudgingly or doing it as though you're being coerced. The Bible says anything done outside of faith is sin. I want you to pray about this. Get a direction about this and partner with us as we build the kingdom of God, the influence of the kingdom of God here on the earth together. Thank you for how you've been listening. Please keep on listening. And I want you to prayerfully consider partner with us to get the work of the kingdom done. God bless you.
1: Now, the last one. So that was the one, the infilling, refilling. Last one, activation. Go to Luke 3 and 21. Let's try that.
2: Now when all the people were baptized, it came to pass that Jesus, also being baptized and praying, the heaven was opened.
1: We usually miss this detail about Jesus' baptism. Luke is the one who caught it. Luke says the heavens didn't just open and the dove came down. That was not automatic. Baptism didn't open the heavens, prayer did. We usually talk about when John baptized Jesus and he was baptized and then the heavens opened and the Holy Ghost came upon him like a dove. We miss this detail. It didn't miss an open. The Bible says that Jesus was praying. I ain't making this up. Jesus was praying, and as he was praying, the heavens opened up and the Holy Ghost descended upon them. And this was the activation of the Holy Ghost. There is infilling, there is refilling, there is activation. There's that thing that comes upon you when you start laying on hand. That's activation. That's activating the Holy Ghost. You could be filled but not activated. And you better don't move until you're activated. Because you can't activate yourself. I feel something pushing me down the road. The Holy Ghost is the activator. So be careful, Anna, when you start activating yourself. When you find yourself able to turn your Holy Ghost off and on, then you need to trade that one in, because that's your Holy Ghost. You need to get His Holy Ghost. You need His Spirit that you have to submit to Him for Him to activate it. When I gave Shamir the instructions this weekend, I said, boy, go and pray first. I don't want your gift. I want the anointing. Because once you can prophesy, you can prophesy. Once you can sing, you can sing. Once you can pray. But that becomes, be careful how you allow your, oh God, I get into trouble. How you allow your gift to become you. Keep that gift submitted unto Him. Glory to God. I heard someone praying on the prayer call. I'm not rebuking you. You may not remember this, but I need you. This is a teaching point. Someone was praying on the prayer call this week, and they said, God, give us an extra supply of the Holy Ghost. He don't do that. God will not allow you to bring a tank in your back trunk. The Holy Ghost don't come with extra. Ask me why. Because if you get extra, you won't need to go back to Him. So He gives us this day our daily bread. He puts us in a position where every single day we got to go back and say, Father, I stretch my hand to Thee. No other help I know. It's not designed that you got enough. You got a barrel at the house, a barrel on the job, a barrel in the car. No. He gives you enough for the journey so that you will always find yourself back before Him and say, Lord, fill me again. Tell your neighbor, there ain't no extra Holy Ghost. Ain't no extra. You got to come back to be supplied again. You got to come back and be supplied again. You got to come back and be supplied again. I know you got it last week, but you got to come back again now and be supplied again. Some of y'all that did it to church, no, I'm going to did it to the Holy Ghost. Glory to God. You just come to church every week. You don't need church every week. Yes, I do, because I need to be refilled again. Lord, I didn't do what I had to do this past week, and now God, fill me again. Lord God, I thank you for what happened last time, but now fill me again. Prayer must be your constant posture. Alan, in ancient times, in the ancient days, there was this historic device. It's called a CD player. In ancient times, we had this device. It was called a CD player. They don't have them no more. They old fashioned. But back in the day, ancient times, had a CD player. And you would take your CD and you would put it in the player. I was rich off to university. I had a 5-disc CD player. I was a millionaire. I bought that from the pawn shop for $86. 5-disc CD player that I had. I put my 5-disc inside and let the bad boy play. And they'll pick through my songs and play them. Any of y'all know, but anybody's around the old fashioned days? The old. Yeah. Back in the old days. Yeah. Here is the question. A lot of you like me who would say that CD playing some good music. But the truth of the matter is the CD doesn't play music. the CD stores music. The player plays the music. Sometimes we give more credit to the CD than we should. Because without the player, the CD is nothing. I don't care how many amazing tracks are on that CD. If you don't have a player, I came across this the hard way because we still go out every once in a while. Back in the day, Denzel Rowland and friends would go out to do little concerts. And I remember we sang, I'll never forget this, Denzel Rowland and friends sang somewhere, and Jamal Bryan was there. Jamal Bryan was talking afterwards how much he enjoyed it. And he said, "Man, I love you guys' music." I said, "Man, take a CD." He said, "I'm sorry to disappoint you, but I don't have anything to play it on." And that hurt my feelings. I was offended. But he said, I don't have no means of playing a CD. And I was telling him how good the CD is. He says, I heard y'all. I know it's good, but don't give me your CD. You're only going to waste it. He says, now, if you want me to take it so you're not offended, I will take it from you, but I will probably leave it in my hotel room. Because I have nothing to play it on. The Holy Ghost is the CD. You are the CD player. Some of you last week was waiting for the Holy Ghost to play the music. Holy Ghost don't play music. Holy Ghost contains the music. You gotta let the Holy Ghost be inserted into you. And then you gotta turn up the volume on your player. You gotta now free the CD so that what's on the CD can be played through you. You wanted the Holy Ghost to come out of the player, grab your mouth and start moving your mouth up and down. You wanted the Holy Ghost to jump out and start massaging your back and start shaking your body and start moving you. No, the Holy Ghost is just the CD. You are the player. And a lot of you didn't get what you wanted last week. I couldn't go home without saying this, because you refused to let the CD play. We're about to walk out of these doors because we've been here long enough. But as you go out of this place today, I want you to grab your neighbor and shake him and tell him, let the CD play. There are some songs that he wants to play on you. Let the CD get out. There's multiple tracks on that thing. Let that thing get out of you. Let the sound get out of you. Open up your mouth and let it come out. Move your body, let it come out. Move your hands, let it come out. There's a greater level of power. There's a greater level of anointing. There's a greater level of release. But it's waiting on you to let the thing out. Let that have a hushadabaha. Lift up your head. That's it right there. Let the Holy Ghost. And I'm done. Father, I pray that we free that deposit of the Holy Ghost to do what he wants to do in our lives. That we free the tongues to be released. That we free the healing to be released. We free the spirit of wisdom, spirit of knowledge, spirit of might, spirit of counsel. That we free it to function in our lives. Arise, O God, within us. Arise, O God, in us. For thine, O God, is the kingdom. Thine, O God, is the power. Thine is the glory. 60 seconds, we're done. Can you let the CD play for the next 60 seconds? We're gone. We're done. We're done. We're done. 60 seconds. Come on. Come on. Everybody, let the CD. Close your eyes if you got to. Let it play. Let it play. Let it play. Let it play. Let it play. Let it play. Let it play. Woo.

Hallelujah. If you're here this morning and you are not saved, you've been here all this time, you might as well just seal the deal. If you've not given your life to the Lord, and from Kenyatta sang earlier to the moment I prayed, you felt that conviction. You might have prayed already and given your life to Him. If you did that already, I just want a chance. We want to pray with you and to give you some steps as to how to live this life, how to move from this point. If you were in this room and you want to give your life to the Lord, you want to surrender your life to Jesus, you want to become a Christian for real, not one in name, but one in deed. If that is you, lift your hand right now. Don't worry about who's standing next to you. Lift your hand. If you want to give your life to the Lord, lift your hand. Wherever you are, wherever you may be in this room, don't miss this moment. Lift it up high. Let us see you. Lift it up high.

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We change moments into memories.

the drugs and even Mr. Alcohol. But I recommend Jesus. He's the solution tonight. And if y'all don't mind, maybe y'all understand it better if I say it in the words of this song. You know what I said? I say it like this.

You know, life's challenges can leave us speechless sometimes. A situation or an issue can leave us heavy-hearted, or we can find our backs up against a wall. But there is a help that comes from heaven that will bring peace in the middle of that storm if we can just find the faith to say,

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But let me stand in the gap right now for that family that's going through.

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Just say, have your way. Have your way. Have your way. Hallelujah. 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He sees the tears. He sees the pain. Oh, just give it to him. Hallelujah. 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

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Some of you may even want to run to the altar and begin to lift up your voice, not on behalf of yourself, but on behalf of the nations. Is there anyone that would join me in praying for the nations of the earth, that the government will be upon his shoulders, that the Lord of glory would intervene into the affairs of man? Where are the intercessors?

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0: 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And the word you are about to hear will bless your life in more ways than you can imagine. Coming straight from our pastor, Bishop Denzel Roll. We now receive the word.
1: Now, okay. I didn't set it up now. This whole, I was supposed to give one sentence to show you how important the Holy Ghost is. Did I do a good job to understand how important the Holy Ghost is? Y'all get it? That is important. Thanks. Nah, thanks for clapping with me. Thank you, baby. Thank you, baby. Yeah. Okay. I can end here. Man, I can end here. Okay. So I read this text. I can end right here. I read this text in Luke chapter 11. And the last verse of the text that Vera read, the opening text we read, it says that if you being evil know how to give good gifts to your children, how much more will the Father give you the Holy Ghost if you ask him? I'm ending right here. Watch this. He is saying then, you don't need to beg for the Holy Ghost. He wants to give you the Holy Ghost because he's a good father, right? But this is what I want to do. This is my opening text. This is where the teaching's supposed to begin, but I got distracted. It's supposed to begin here because I wanted to end by talking to people who didn't get the filling of the Holy Ghost with evidence of speaking in tongues last week and to show you why you didn't speak in tongues last week. I may do that next week. I need to address something right here. In Luke chapter 11, that talks about the Holy Ghost, please don't miss this. I was done with my notes. I was done preparing. I was finished and in prayer, and I had to leave prayer to come back and add something to the notes because I was teaching about what was said in Luke chapter 11 about the Holy Ghost, and the Holy Spirit then said to me, how do you preach this part of Luke 11 and not preach what precedes it? What precedes this part of the teaching that Jesus was given was a teaching on prayer, Shakara. He was talking about prayer, and from prayer, he moved to the Holy Ghost. If you read up in Luke 11, he's talking about asking, seeking, and knocking. Right before that, he talks about the parable when someone comes to your house at night and you have no bread. And you go to your neighbor's house, knock on their door, and you become an intercessor for your neighbor to get bread for the person that comes to your house. Y'all following? I'm trying to go fast, but I got to get to my end point. He says, Denzel, I need you to make sure the people understand that there is no Holy Ghost without prayer. That you cannot pull out the Holy Ghost and not attach prayer to it. There must be a posture of prayer for there to be an infilling or an activating or a refilling of the Holy Ghost. That's three different things. The infilling, the refilling, and the activation of the Holy Ghost. All three of those happen by prayer. And so those of you that don't pray, you're telling me you don't want Holy Ghost. Because there is no Holy Ghost without prayer. Please, if you're writing down, write that down big in your notes. There is no Holy Ghost without prayer. If you feel your supply is running low, do what? Pray. If you need to be replenished, do what? Pray. If you want to be filled, do what? Pray. There is no way around it that the person that wants to be spirit-led must be a person of prayer. You cannot get around it. Amen to that. Let me give you three scriptures to that, and then I close in for truth this time. Number one, first scripture. We're talking about the baptism of the Holy Ghost or the infilling of the Holy Ghost. I hope I get this right. Look at Acts chapter 1, verse 14. Acts 1 and 4.

0: loved it.
1: All these continued with one accord in prayer and supplication with the women and Mary, the mother of Jesus.
0: Read it again, girlfriend.
1: And all these continued with one accord in prayer and supplication.
0: Now, Acts chapter 2, verse number 1.
1: And when the day of Pentecost was fully come, they were all in one accord.
0: Now, right there, how did they get in one accord according to Acts 1 and 14?
1: In prayer.
0: Prayer got them in one accord. Verse chapter 2 comes and they were what? Still in one accord. And then what happened? The Holy Ghost came. So for the baptism of the Holy Ghost, you got to be in prayer. I used to preach this once upon a time that in order to get on one accord, Charlie's, we had to sing the same song. But this text in Acts 1 and 14 says, no, to get in one accord, we got to pray. So understand this, it's easy for us to sing plenty, but it's pressure for us to pray plenty. But if you really want to become united as a church, you don't sing more, you pray more. It is more convenient to sing more, but if you really want to become connected as a church, you pray more. Glory to God while I'm here. If you want to be connected to your boo, glory to God, pray more. See if people in the back didn't hear me. If you want the connection to be tight, pray more. Because them other things you're all doing more don't connect you. They don't make you one. They make you frustrated.
2: Yep. That's the truth.
0: Perverted. And other things. But if you determine married couples in this room, pray more. If you pray more, you'll row less. I can tell you something that the Lord said to me last night in prayer about Denzel and Robin. I can say this. In prayer last night, yes, the Lord said this to me. He says, listen to me, son. I want you to remember what you teach from Galatians 3 and 3. Oh, you foolish Galatians, how finished you in the flesh what began in the spirit. And then he says, concerning me and this woman. Tell a quick story. You know Amina connected? One night in choir practice, Power God Moving Choir Practice in 1999, in the month of June. In the choir practice, Power God Moving Choir Practice, and I prophesied to her. The next morning, she called me and asked me to explain the prophecy. I said, number one, I ain't never prophesied in my life. Number two, I remember what I say to you. And number three, all I can do is lie to you and tell you what that means. I don't know what that is, but the Spirit of God helped me to prophesy to her. We became friends after that. We began in the Spirit. God says gifts ain't gonna keep your marriage strong. He says you could go on all the vacations you want. You can have all the date nights you want. Preach, Denzel. Y'all could buy each other all kind of things and do all kind of stuff, but if you want this to stay strong, it began in the spirit and it got to continue in the spirit. If y'all lose prayer, y'all ain't got nothing left. Preach, son. Sir, you hear me? If you lose prayer, ain't nothing left. You can't tell me, oh, God said this to a woman for me. If God said that's a woman for you, why y'all don't pray? Every one of y'all who want me to marry y'all soon can tell me God do it. You telling me God do it, but I don't have no prayer life. I'm talking to you. And some of y'all will be in marriage for a little while and things are shaky and you want counseling. Before you go to the counselor, go pray. Don't look at me like that. I ain't scared of you. I'm strong. Grab that man hand, grab that woman hand, and say, Father, you started this thing. Father, you birthed this thing. Listen to me. Let me walk down the aisle down here. Listen to me. You don't have the ability to love her enough not to cheat on her. You don't have the ability to love him enough not to cheat on him. The love that keeps marriage together ain't phileo. It ain't eros. It's agape. It's the God kind of love. And the only way to keep a marriage together, you need the God kind of love flowing from me to you and from you to me. You ain't that off the chain. You're dirty, nasty, and you're unfaithful. But when the love of God get on the inside of you, that Holy Ghost gets to working on the inside of you, it'll make you, come on here, Grammy, it'll make you walk right. It'll make you talk right with God. It'll teach you how to live your life before God. Hey, God Almighty. All right. He says, so they continue one accord in prayer. I said it's ending. That's number one. So for the infilling of the Holy Ghost, prayer. Go to Acts chapter. I really feel Dr. Bill this morning. Acts chapter 4 and verse 31.
1: And when they had prayed, the place was shaken where they were assembled together. And they were all filled with the Holy Ghost.
0: Now, what did you read before that? Acts 2, right? And in Acts 2, what happened? They were
1: one accord.
0: And they were what? Filled, right? The same people that were filled in Acts 2 were filled again in Acts 4. So if you were filled in Acts 2, why are you going to be filled again in Acts 4? You can't fill with full. That was pretty good. You can't fill what's full. So obviously something happened between Acts 2 and Acts 4 to cause them to get unfilled. So now you got it. That's called life. Life happened between Acts 2 and Acts 4, and so now they need to be refilled. But the same way they had to pray to be filled in Acts 2, they had to pray again now. Read it again in Acts 4:31.
1: And when they had prayed,
0: they prayed again, and now they were refilled. Those of you who saying, I need a refilling, pray. Am I doing this going across? If you want to be refilled, then pray.
3: Let me first begin by thanking every one of you that have been tuning into our broadcast here, the Life Experience, and more specifically, those of you that have been reaching out and letting us know, whether by way of comments on the stream, by contacting our church office, by sending emails. Those of you that stopped me in the food store, stopped me in the airport and said, man of God, I know that voice. I know that voice. You've been blessing my life. We are so humbled to be used by God to be a blessing to you. Well, let me let you know, I've been praying about whether we should or should not do this, and I finally got the release to let you know that through the faithfulness of God, we have been able to acquire 8 acres of property to erect our headquarters campus here in New Providence in Nassau, Bahamas. This has been nothing short of amazing, just the love of God who allowed us to do this debt-free, to purchase this property. And now we are in the midst of our construction program. It is to this end that I'm coming to you, and I'm asking those of you that would prayerfully consider partnering with us financially, sowing into this project as we create a space to do even more for the kingdom of God, to do more for this nation here in the Bahamas and the nations of the world. We're asking you, however the Lord directs you, whether you can sow $1 million, whether you, I don't take you for granted that there may be somebody here, some business owner, someone here that can say, you know what, I want to sow $1 million into this project. Or for you who says, all I got is $25, whatever it is that you feel led and that you're able to do, I don't want nobody to do it grudgingly or doing it as though you're being coerced. The Bible says anything done outside of faith is sin. I want you to pray about this. Get a direction about this and partner with us as we build the kingdom of God, the influence of the kingdom of God here on the earth together. Thank you for how you've been listening. Please keep on listening. And I want you to prayerfully consider partner with us to get the work of the kingdom done. God bless you.
0: Now, the last one. So that was the one, the infilling, refilling. Last one, activation. Go to Luke 3 and 21. Let's try that.
1: Now when all the people were baptized, it came to pass that Jesus, also being baptized and praying, the heaven was opened.
0: We usually miss this detail about Jesus' baptism. Luke is the one who caught it. Luke says the heavens didn't just open and the dove came down. That was not automatic. Baptism didn't open the heavens. Prayer did. We usually talk about when John baptized Jesus and he was baptized and then the heavens opened and the Holy Ghost came upon him like a dove. We miss this detail. It didn't miss an open. The Bible says that Jesus was praying. I ain't making this up. Jesus was praying, and as he was praying, the heavens opened up and the Holy Ghost descended upon them. And this was the activation of the Holy Ghost. There is infilling, there is refilling, there is activation. There's that tabakutabaha. There's that thing that comes upon you when you start laying on hand. That's activation. That's activating the Holy Ghost. You could be filled but not activated. And you better don't move until you're activated. Because you can't activate yourself. I feel something pushing me down the road. The Holy Ghost is the activator. So be careful, Anna, when you start activating yourself. When you find yourself able to turn your Holy Ghost off and on, then you need to trade that one in, because that's your Holy Ghost. You need to get His Holy Ghost. You need His Spirit that you have to submit to Him for Him to activate it. When I gave Shamir the instructions this weekend, I said, boy, go and pray first. I don't want your gift. I want the anointing. Because once you could prophesy, you could prophesy. Once you could sing, you could sing. Once you could pray, you could pray. But that becomes, be careful how you allow your, oh God, I get into trouble. How you allow your gift to become you. Keep that gift submitted unto Him. Glory to God. I heard someone praying on the prayer call. I'm not rebuking you. You may not remember this, but I need you. This is a teaching point. Someone was praying on the prayer call this week, and they said, God, give us an extra supply of the Holy Ghost. He don't do that. God will not allow you to bring a tithe in your back trunk. The Holy Ghost don't come with extra. Ask me why. Because if you get extra, you won't need to go back to Him. So He gives us this day our daily bread. He puts us in a position where every single day we got to go back and say, Father, I stretch my hand to Thee. No other help I know. It's not designed that you got enough. You got a barrel at the house, a barrel on the job, a barrel in the car. No. He gives you enough for the journey so that you will always find yourself back before Him and say, Lord, fill me again. Tell your neighbor, there ain't no extra Holy Ghost. Ain't no extra. You got to come back to be supplied again. You got to come back and be supplied again. You got to come back and be supplied again. I know you got it last week, but you got to come back again now and be supplied again. Some of y'all that did it to church, no, I'm did it to the Holy Ghost. Glory to God. You come to church every week. You don't need church every week. Yes, I do. That I need to be refilled again. Lord, I didn't do what I had to do this past week, and now God, fill me again. Lord God, I thank you for what happened last time, but now fill me again. Prayer must be your constant posture. Alan, in ancient times, in the ancient days, there was this historic device. It's called a CD player. In ancient times, we had this device. It was called a CD player. They don't have them no more. They old-fashioned. But back in the day, ancient times, had a CD player. And you would take your CD and you would put it in the player. I was rich off to university. I had a 5-disc CD player. I was a millionaire. I bought it from the pawn shop for $86. 5-disc CD player that I had. I put my 5-disc inside and let the bad boy play. And they'll pick through my songs and play them. Any of y'all know, but anybody's around them old fashioned days? The old. Yeah. Back in the old days. Yeah. Here is the question. A lot of you like me, who would say that CD playing some good music. But the truth of the matter is, the CD doesn't play music. The CD stores music. The player plays the music. Sometimes we give more credit to the CD than we should. Because without the player, the CD is nothing. I don't care how many amazing tracks are on that CD. If you don't have a player, I came across this the hard way because we still go out every once in a while. Back in the day, Denzel Rowland and friends would go out to do little concerts. And I remember, and we sang, I never forget this, Denzel Rowland and friends sang somewhere, and Jamal Bryan was there. Jamal Bryan was talking afterwards how much he enjoyed it. And he said, man, I love you guys' music. I said, man, take a CD. He said, sorry to disappoint you, but I don't have anything to play it on. And that hurt my feelings. I was offended. But he said, I don't have no means of playing a CD. And I was telling him how good the CD is. He says, I heard y'all, I know it's good, but don't give me your CD, you're only gonna waste it. He says, now if you want me to take it so you're not offended, I will take it from you, but I will probably leave it in my hotel room. Because I have nothing to play it on. The Holy Ghost is the CD. You are the CD player. Some of you last week was waiting for the Holy Ghost to play the music. Holy Ghost don't play music. Holy Ghost contains the music. You gotta let the Holy Ghost be inserted into you. And then you gotta turn up the volume on your player. You gotta now free the CD so that what's on the CD can be played through you. You wanted the Holy Ghost to come out of the player, grab your mouth and start moving your mouth up and down. You wanted the Holy Ghost to jump out and start massaging your back and start shaking your body and start moving you. No, the Holy Ghost is just the CD. You are the player. And a lot of you didn't get what you wanted last week. I couldn't go home without saying this, because you refused to let the CD play. We're about to walk out of these doors because we've been here long enough. But as you go out of this place today, I want you to grab your neighbor and shake him and tell him, let the CD play. There are some songs that he wants to play on you. Let the CD get out. There's multiple tracks on that thing. Let that thing get out of you. Let the sound get out of you. Open up your mouth and let it come out. Move your body, let it come out. Move your hands, let it come out. There's a greater level of power. There's a greater level of anointing. There's a greater level of release. But it's waiting on you to let the thing out. Let that come out. Lift up your head. That's it right there. Let the Holy Ghost. And I'm done. Father, I pray that we free that deposit of the Holy Ghost to do what he wants to do in our lives. That we free the tongues to be released. That we free the healing to be released. We free the spirit of wisdom, spirit of knowledge, spirit of might, spirit of counsel. That we free it to function in our lives. Arise, O God, within us. Arise, O God, in us. For thine, O God, is the kingdom. Thine, O God, is the power. Thine is the glory. 60 seconds, we're done. Can you let the CD play for the next 60 seconds? We're gone. We're done. 60 seconds. Come on. Everybody, let the CD. Close your eyes if you got to. Let it play, let it play, let it play, let it play. Let it play, let it play, let it play. Glory, glory, glory, glory, glory.

0: If you're here this morning and you are not saved, you didn't been there all this time, you might as well seal the deal. If you've not given your life to the Lord, and from Kenyatta sang earlier to the moment I prayed, you felt that conviction. You might have prayed already and given your life to Him. If you did that already, I just want a chance. We want to pray with you and to give you some steps as to how to live this life, how to move from this point. If you were in this room and you want to give your life to the Lord, you want to surrender your life to Jesus, you want to become Christian for real, not one in name, but one in deed. If that is you, lift your hand right now. Don't worry about who's standing next to you. Lift your hand. If you want to give your life to the Lord, lift your hand. Wherever you are. Wherever you are. Wherever you may be in this room. Don't miss this moment. Lift it up high. Let us see you. Lift it up high. Don't be ashamed. Don't be ashamed. Thank you, Jesus. Thank you, Jesus. Father, I pray for those in their seats now, those online now, that your love embrace them, convicts them, that they surrender their all to you. Not just some, but all. In Jesus' name. Life clap for everyone that's in this room. Let's give praise. We thank God for all of you.
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2: Hey! Yeah. 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
1: Where your hands, you ready to do this? Because I'm ready.
2: It's the beat to the beat to the J-A-Y.

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nation, we cry out. That you would forgive us. Forgive us, Father, for institutionalized sin. Forgive us for a culture, God, that has turned away from you. Forgive us, Father, for a church that's in a backslidden position. Forgive us, God, for leaders that are not on the wall. Forgive us, God, for priests, Father, that have allowed the temple, the candle of the Lord, to go out in the temple. For those of us whose job it were to keep the flames alight in the house of God, we've allowed the fire to go out. Forgive us, Father. For those of us, God, that bear the Ark of the Covenant, but operated in the spirit of Hophni and Phineas, forgive us, God. Forgive us, Father, your church that has been out of position. Forgive us, God. God, we cry out and we stand in the gap. God, upon your word, Father, you were looking for intercessors that you would spare the land. So now we take our position now as intercessors. We stand in the gap for preachers that are out of alignment. We stand in the gap for political leaders, men and women of God that you've given seats around the table that are not in their position. We stand in the gap for them. Stand in the gap, Father God, for people in authority. Born again believers that are in authority, but are not functioning with a kingdom agenda, that have opened portals to the enemy, that have opened access point for the enemy to get into this country. Churches of worship that were supposed to be portals of glory have become access points to the enemy. People in authority that were supposed to be portals of glory have become access points to the enemy. We stand in the gap for them now. Oh, we cry out to you, Father, to heal our land. To hear our prayer, oh God, and heal our land. Father God, in our broken state, according to your word, you said, Father God, that if we cry out to us, you would hear us. You said that we can approach your throne with boldness, and while we are broken, we are yet still bold. While we are penitent, God, we are yet still bold because we know you hear us when we pray. And so, Father, we take on our authority now as we cry boldly to you. And we ask you now, God, to send forth angels now to build a hedge of protection around this land. That you will release angels, God, around Inagua, Crooked Island, around Miguan and Crooked Island, God. Around Rumkey and Ragged Island. Around Long Island and the Exuma Keys, around Eleuthera, around Grand Bahama, Andrus, Father, the Berry Islands, all the Keys, Father God, over Bimini, Father, for Grand Bahama and Abaco, Father, and over the center, over New Providence, Father, the seat of authority of the nation. We pray for a hedge about these islands now. Release now, we pray, angels with swords drawn to encamp around these islands over this hurricane season. We ask you now, God, to spare this land. We call out to you for the safety and the preservation of this land. Father, we understand that if you don't keep the city, our watch is in vain. So, Father God, regardless of what storm frame windows we put in place, regardless of how we up our building code, Father, we still need you to keep the city. And so we cry out to you now to keep the city. I pray, God, for those, God, in Abaco and Grand Bahama in particular,
that whenever the wind blows, the spirit of fear comes over them. For those, God, in parts of Grand Bahama that never recovered from the last two hurricanes, I pray for them, Father, now they're still trying to put pieces together now since Dorian. I pray in the name of the Lord Jesus for faith to arise. I pray for the men and women of God on these islands, God, that you would give them words to speak, God, that the words that they will speak will be that you have spoken, that they will become spirit and life to those that they speak. That they will speak prophetically what is the counsel and what is the mind of God. I pray, God, for preachers in Abaco, Father God, those that have returned now and are lifting up the bloodstained banner, I pray that you would give them the word of faith to declare such that faith would develop in the people. We come against the spirit of suicide. We cancel that agenda now in the name of the Lord Jesus. We bind up the spirit of fear and pray for faith to be released in Jesus' mighty name. We pull down every demonic agenda now in Jesus' name. We stand in our apostolic authority now and we speak to every demon and devil, every principality and power that has been set up over these regions now, and with the authority that you've given us in this region, we speak to every demonic force, every principality and power that is functioning with jurisdiction over Grand Bahama, over Abaco. We rebuke the plan and the agenda of the enemy. Those that are opening portals and inviting calamity are inviting disaster. We come against that agenda now in the authority that God has given us as with the apostolic anointing and mantle that we have as prophets of God, as priests of the Most High God. We rebuke the agenda of the enemy. We call it null and void now in Jesus' name. Every portal that's been opened by the workings of witches and warlocks, every invitation that has been sent out for disaster and calamity, right now we rescind those invitations, we cancel them now, we render them null and void, and we dismantle the plots and the plans and the strategies of the devil. We pull up from the root now every workings of witchcraft in the name of the Lord Jesus that has intention to bring destruction to the islands of the Bahamas. Glory to God. Stand in apostolic authority now. We demand the destruction and the termination of every curse that has been spoken. We dismantle it now in Jesus' name. We take divine authority over it now. In the name of the Lord Jesus. I pray for now these intercessors that are joining us now. We cover their families as they take up this mantle. I pray for them to pray according to wisdom, that they will allow your spirit to direct them as we pray over these next 6 months. Give direction to these dear ones. Holy Spirit, guide them as they journey with you. And God, I give your name praise that you hear us when we pray. I give your name glory that they are covered. Thank you, Father, for your word. Glory to God that when we pray, you hear us. And we give you glory. We give you honor. We magnify your name. Thank you, God. And it is so. And it is so. And it is so. Mashita brando kuto bahushka da. Nebrasita bakusha da bahande de bakusia. Maranda da. But before we go offline, just take another 2 minutes and just honor your God. Father, we bless you. We magnify you.

We praise you cause you're holy, holy, holy. 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Jesus, you are holy, holy, holy. We're here because you are holy, holy. Yes, we thank you cause you're holy, holy, holy. Cause I... Come on, if you know he's holy, come on, make some noise in the room tonight. If you know yourself a holy, righteous God, make some noise.

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I said He's all those things and more. 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
1: Now, okay, I didn't set it up now. This whole, I also give one sentence to show you how important the Holy Ghost is. Did I do a good job to understand how important the Holy Ghost is? Y'all get it? That is important. Thanks. Naya, thanks for coming with me. Thank you, baby. Thank you, baby. Yeah. Okay. I can end here. Man, I can end here. Okay. So I read this text. I can end right here. I read this text in Luke chapter 11. And the last verse of the text that we read, the opening text we read, it says that if you being evil know how to give good gifts to your children, how much more will the Father give you the Holy Ghost if you ask him? I'm ending right here. Watch this. He is saying then, you don't need to beg for the Holy Ghost. He wants to give you the Holy Ghost because he's a good father, right? But this is what I want to do. This is my opening text. This is where the teaching's supposed to begin, but I got distracted. It's supposed to begin here because I wanted to end by talking to people who didn't get the filling of the Holy Ghost with evidence speaking in tongues last week and to show you why you didn't speak in tongues last week. I may do that next week. I need to address something right here. In Luke chapter 11, that talks about the Holy Ghost, please don't miss this. I was done with my notes. I was done preparing. I was finished and in prayer, and I had to leave prayer to come back and add something to the notes because I was teaching about what was said in Luke chapter 11 about the Holy Ghost, and the Holy Spirit then said to me, how do you preach this part of Luke 11 and not preach what precedes it? What precedes this part of the teaching that Jesus was given was a teaching on prayer, Shakara. He was talking about prayer, and from prayer, he moved to the Holy Ghost. If you read up in Luke 11, he's talking about asking, seeking, and knocking. Right before that, he talks about the parable when someone comes to your house at night and you have no bread. And you go to your neighbor's house, knock on their door, and you become an intercessor for your neighbor to get bread for the person that comes to your house. Y'all following? I'm trying to go fast, but I got to get to my end point. He says, Denzel, I need you to make sure the people understand that there is no Holy Ghost without prayer. That you cannot pull out the Holy Ghost and not attach prayer to it. There must be a posture of prayer for there to be an infilling or an activating or a refilling of the Holy Ghost. That's three different things. The infilling, the

0: talking about the baptism of the Holy Ghost or the infilling of the Holy Ghost. I hope I get this right. Look at Acts chapter 1 verse 14. Acts 1 and 14.
1: All these continued with one accord in prayer and supplication with the women and Mary, the mother of Jesus.
0: Read it again, girlfriend.
1: And all these continued with one accord in prayer and supplication.
0: Now, Acts chapter 2, verse number 1.
1: And when the day of Pentecost was fully come, they were all in one accord.
0: Now, right there, how did they get in one accord according to Acts 1 and 14?
1: In prayer.
0: Prayer got them in one accord. Verse chapter 2 comes and they were what? Still in one accord. And then what happened? The Holy Ghost came. So for the baptism of the Holy Ghost, you got to be in prayer. I used to preach this once upon a time that in order to get on one accord, Charlie's, we had to sing the same song. But this text in Acts 1 and 14 says, no, to get in one accord, we got to pray. So understand this, it's easy for us to sing plenty, but it's pressure for us to pray plenty. But if you really want to become united as a church, you don't sing more, you pray more. It is more convenient to sing more, but if you really want to become connected as a church, you pray more. Glory to God, why I'm here. If you want to be connected to your boo, glory to God, pray more. See if people in the back didn't hear me. If you want the connection to be tight, pray more. Because them other things you're all doing more don't connect you. They don't make you one. They make you frustrated.
2: Yep. That's the truth.
0: Perverted. And other things. But if you determine married couples in this room, pray more. If you pray more, you'll row less. I can tell you something that the Lord said to me last night in prayer about Denzel and Robin. I can say this. In prayer last night, yes, the Lord said this to me. He says, listen to me, son. I want you to remember what you teach from Galatians 3 and 3. Oh, you foolish Galatians, how finish you in the flesh what began in the spirit. And then he says, concerning me and this woman. Tell a quick story. You know how Mina connected? One night in choir practice, Power God Moving Choir Practice in 1999, in the month of June. In the choir practice, Power God Moving Choir Practice, and I prophesied to her. The next morning, she called me and asked me to explain the prophecy. I said, number one, I ain't never prophesied in my life. Number two, I remember what I said to you. And number three, all I can do is lie to you and tell you what I am, what that means. I don't know what that is, but the Spirit of God helped me to prophesy to her. We became friends after that. We began in the Spirit. God says gifts ain't gonna keep your marriage strong. He says you could go on all the vacations you want. You can have all the date nights you want. Preach, Denzel. Y'all could buy each other all kind of things and do all kind of stuff. But if you want this to stay strong, it began in the spirit and it got to continue in the spirit. If y'all lose prayer, y'all ain't got nothing left. Preach, son. Sir, you hear me? If you lose prayer, ain't nothing left. You can't tell me, oh, God said this to a woman for me. If God said that's a woman for you, why y'all don't pray? Every one of y'all who want me to marry y'all soon can tell me God do it. You telling me God do it, but I don't have no prayer life. I'm talking to you. And some of y'all will be in marriage for a little while and things are shaky and you want counseling. Before you go to the counselor, go pray. Don't look at me like that. I ain't scared of you. I'm strong. Grab that man hand, grab that woman hand, and say, Father, you started this thing. Father, you birthed this thing. Listen to me. Let me walk down the aisle down here. Listen to me. You don't have the ability to love her enough not to cheat on her. You don't have the ability to love him enough not to cheat on him.

0: The love that keeps marriage together in phileo. It is eros. It's agape. It's the God kind of love. And the only way to keep a marriage together, you need the God kind of love flowing from me to you and from you to me. You ain't that off the chain. You're dirty, nasty, and you're unfaithful. But when the love of God get on the inside of you, that Holy Ghost gets to working on the inside of you, it'll make you, come on here, Grammy, it'll make you walk right. It'll make you talk right on God. It'll teach you how to live your life before God. Hey, God Almighty. All right. He says, so they continue one accord in prayer. I said it's ending. That's number one. So for the infilling of the Holy Ghost, prayer. Go to Acts chapter. I really feel Dr. Bill this morning. Acts chapter 4 and verse 31.
1: And when they had prayed, the place was shaken where they were assembled together. And they were all filled with the Holy Ghost.
0: Now, what did you read before that? Acts 2, right? And in Acts 2, what happened? They were
1: one accord.
0: And they were what? Filled, right? The same people that were filled in Acts 2 were filled again in Acts 4. So if you were filled in Acts 2, why are you going to be filled again in Acts 4? You can't fill with full. That was pretty good. You can't fill what's full. So obviously something happened between Acts 2 and Acts 4 to cause them to get unfilled. So now you got it. That's called life. Life happened between Acts 2 and Acts 4, and so now they need to be refilled. But the same way they had to pray to be filled in Acts 2, they had to pray again now. Read it again in Acts 4:31.
1: And when they had prayed,
0: they prayed again, and now they were refilled. Those of you who saying, I need a refilling, pray. Am I doing this going across? If you want to be refilled, then pray.
2: Let me first begin by thanking every one of you that have been tuning into our broadcast here, the Life Experience, and more specifically, those of you that have been reaching out and letting us know, whether by way of comments on the stream, by contacting our church office, by sending emails, those of you that stopped me in the food store, stopped me in the airport and said, man of God, I know that voice. I know that voice. You've been blessing my life. We are so humbled. To be used by God to be a blessing to you. Well, let me let you know, I've been praying about whether we should or should not do this, and I finally got the release to let you know that through the faithfulness of God, we have been able to acquire 8 acres of property to erect our headquarters campus here in New Providence in Nassau, Bahamas. This has been nothing short of amazing, just the love of God who allowed us to do this debt-free, to purchase this property. And now we are in the midst of our construction program. It is to this end that I'm coming to you and I'm asking those of you that would prayerfully consider partnering with us financially, sowing into this project as we create a space to do even more for the kingdom of God, to do more for this nation here in the Bahamas and the nations of the world. We're asking you, however the Lord directs you, whether you can sow $1 million, whether you, I don't take you for granted that there may be somebody here, some business owner, someone here that can say, you know what, I want to sow $1 million into this project. Or for you who said, all I got is $25, whatever it is that you feel led and that you're able to do, I don't want nobody to do it grudgingly or doing it as though you're being coerced. The Bible says anything done outside of faith is sin. I want you to pray about this. Get a direction about this and partner with us as we build the kingdom of God, the influence of the kingdom of God here on the earth together. Thank you for how you've been listening. Please keep on listening. And I want you to prayerfully consider partner with us to get the work of the kingdom done. God bless you.
0: Now, the last one. So that was the one, the infilling, refilling. Last one, activation. Go to Luke 3 and 21. Let's try that.
1: Now when all the people were baptized, it came to pass that Jesus, also being baptized and praying, the heaven was opened.
0: We usually miss this detail about Jesus' baptism. Luke is the one who caught it. Luke says, the heavens didn't just open and the dove came down. That was not automatic. Baptism didn't open the heavens, prayer did. We usually talk about when John baptized Jesus and he was baptized and then the heavens opened and the Holy Ghost came upon him like a dove. We miss this detail. It didn't miss an open. The Bible says that Jesus was praying. I ain't making this up. Jesus was praying, and as he was praying, the heavens opened up and the Holy Ghost descended upon them. And this was the activation of the Holy Ghost. There is infilling, there is refilling, there is activation. There's that tabakutabaha. There's that thing that comes upon you when you start laying on hand. That's activation. That's activating the Holy Ghost. Because you could be filled but not activated. And you better don't move until you're activated. Because you can't activate yourself. I feel something pushing me down the road. The Holy Ghost is the activator. So be careful, Anna, when you start activating yourself. When you find yourself able to turn your Holy Ghost off and on, then you need to trade that one in because that's your Holy Ghost. You need to get His Holy Ghost. You need His Spirit that you have to submit to Him for Him to activate it. When I gave Samir the instructions this weekend, I said, boy, go and pray first. I don't want your gift. I want the anointing. Because once you could prophesy, you could prophesy. Once you could sing, you could sing. Once you could pray, you could pray. But that becomes, be careful how you allow your, oh God, I get into trouble. How you allow your gift to become you. Keep that gift submitted unto Him. Glory to God. I heard someone praying on the prayer call. I'm not rebuking you. You may not remember this, but I need you. This is a teaching point. Someone was praying on the prayer call this week, and they said, God, give us an extra supply of the Holy Ghost. He don't do that. God will not allow you to bring a tank in your back trunk. The Holy Ghost don't come with extra. Ask me why. Because if you get extra, you won't need to go back to Him. So He gives us this day our daily bread. He puts us in a position where every single day we got to go back and say, Father, I stretch my hand to Thee. No other help I know. It's not designed that you got enough. You got a barrel at the house, a barrel on the job, a barrel in the car. No. He gives you enough for the journey so that you will always find yourself back before Him and say, Lord, fill me again. Tell your neighbor, there ain't no extra Holy Ghost. Ain't no extra. You got to come back to be supplied again. You got to come back and be supplied again. You got to come back and be supplied again. I know you got it last week, but you got to come back again now and be supplied again. Some of y'all that did it to church, no, I'm did it to the Holy Ghost. Glory to God. You come to church every week. You don't need church every week. Yes, I do. Because I need to be refilled again. Lord, I didn't do what I had to do this past week, and now God, fill me again. Lord God, I thank you for what happened last time, but now fill me again. Prayer must be your constant posture. Alan, in ancient times, in the ancient days, there was this historic device. It's called a CD player. In ancient times, we had this device. It was called a CD player. They don't have them no more. They old-fashioned. But back in the day, ancient times, had a CD player. And you would take your CD and you would put it in the player. I was rich off to university. I had a 5-disc CD player. I was a millionaire. I bought that from the pawn shop for $86. 5-disc CD player that I had. I put my five discs inside and let the bad boy play. And they'll pick through my songs and play them. Any of y'all know, but anybody's around the old-fashioned days? The old, yeah. Back in the old days, yeah. Here is the question. A lot of you like me, who would say that CD playing some good music? But the truth of the matter is, the CD doesn't play music. The CD stores music. The player plays the music. Sometimes we give more credit to the CD than we should. Because without the player, the CD is nothing. I don't care how many amazing tracks on that CD. If you don't have a player, I came across this the hard way because we still go out every once in a while. Back in the day, Denzel Roland and friends would go out to do little concerts. And I remember we sang, I never forget this, Denzel Roland and friends sang somewhere, and Jamal Bryan was there. Jamal Bryan was talking afterwards how much he enjoyed it. And he said, "Man, I love you guys' music." I said, "Man, take a CD." He said, "I'm sorry to disappoint you, but I don't have anything to play it on." And that hurt my feelings. I was offended. But he said, I don't have no means of playing a CD. And I was telling him how good the CD is. He says, I heard y'all, I know it's good, but don't give me your CD, you're only going to waste it. He says, now, if you want me to take it so you're not offended, I will take it from you, but I will probably leave it in my hotel room. Because I have nothing to play it on. The Holy Ghost is the CD. You are the CD player. Some of you last week was waiting for the Holy Ghost to play the music. Holy Ghost don't play music. Holy Ghost contains the music. You gotta let the Holy Ghost be inserted into you. And then you gotta turn up the volume on your player. You gotta now free the CD so that what's on the CD can be played through you. You wanted the Holy Ghost to come out of the player, grab your mouth and start moving your mouth up and down. You wanted the Holy Ghost to jump out and start massaging your back and start shaking your body and start moving you. No, the Holy Ghost is just the CD. You are the player. And a lot of you didn't get what you wanted last week. I couldn't go home without saying this, because you refused to let the CD play. We're about to walk out of these doors because we've been here long enough. But as you go out of this place today, I want you to grab your neighbor and shake him and tell him, let the CD play. There are some songs that he wants to play on you. Let the CD get out. There's multiple tracks on that thing. Let that thing get out of you. Let the sound get out of you. Open up your mouth and let it come out. Move your body, let it come out. Move your hands, let it come out. There's a greater level of power. There's a greater level of anointing. There's a greater level of release. But it's waiting on you to let the thing out. Let that have a hushakabaha. Lift up your head. That's it right there. Let the Holy Ghost. And I'm done. Father, I pray that we free that deposit of the Holy Ghost to do what he wants to do in our lives. That we free the tongues to be released. That we free the healing to be released. We free the spirit of wisdom, spirit of knowledge, spirit of might, spirit of counsel. That we free it to function in our lives. Arise, O God, within us. Arise, O God, in us. For thine, O God, is the kingdom. thine, O God, is the power. Thine is the glory. 60 seconds, we're done. Can you let the CD play for the next 60 seconds? We're gone. We're done. 60 seconds. Come on. Everybody, let the CD. Close your eyes if you got to. Let it play. Glory.

0: If you're here this morning and you are not saved, you've been here all this time, you might as well seal the deal. If you've not given your life to the Lord, and from Kenyatta sang earlier to the moment I prayed, you felt that conviction. You might have prayed already and given your life to Him. If you did that already, I just want a chance. We want to pray with you and to give you some steps as to how to live this life, how to move from this point. If you were in this room and you want to give your life to the Lord, you want to surrender your life to Jesus, you want to become a Christian for real, not one in name, but one in deed. If that is you, lift your hand right now. Don't worry about who's standing next to you. Lift your hand. If you want to give your life to the Lord, lift your hand. Wherever you are. Wherever you are. Wherever you may be in this room. Don't miss this moment. Lift it up high. Let us see you. Lift it up high. Don't be ashamed. Don't be ashamed. Thank you, Jesus. Thank you, Jesus. Father, I pray for those in their seats now, those online now, that your love embrace them, convicts them, that they surrender their all to you. Not just some, but all. In Jesus' name. Life clap for everyone that's in this room. Let's give praise. We thank God for all of you.
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We change moments into memories.

Praise the Lord, everybody. We got a message to encourage you and let you know that no matter what you're going through, there's still glory coming, and it's coming after this. Clap your hands.

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I've witnessed it. I'm a living example. He will, he will, he will, he will. Email, email.

What kind of math is this? What kind of math is this? 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So glad you...

0: 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And the word you are about to hear will bless your life in more ways than you can imagine, coming straight from our pastor, Bishop Denzel Roll. We now receive the word.
1: Now, okay. I didn't set it up now. This whole, I was to give one sentence to show you how important the Holy Ghost is. Did I do a good job to understand how important the Holy Ghost is? Y'all get it? That is important. Thanks. Nah, thanks for coming with me. Thank you, baby. Thank you, baby. Yeah. Okay. I can end here. Man, I can end here. Okay. So I read this text. I can end right here. I read this text in Luke chapter 11. And the last verse of the text that we read, the opening text we read, it says that if you being evil know how to give good gifts to your children, how much more will the Father give you the Holy Ghost if you ask him? I'm ending right here. Watch this. He is saying then, you don't need to beg for the Holy Ghost. He wants to give you the Holy Ghost because he's a good father, right? But this is what I want to do. This is my opening text. This is where the teaching's supposed to begin, but I got distracted. It's supposed to begin here because I wanted to end by talking to people who didn't get the filling of the Holy Ghost with evidence of speaking in tongues last week and to show you why you didn't speak in tongues last week. I may do that next week. I need to address something right here. In Luke chapter 11, that talks about the Holy Ghost, please don't miss this. I was done with my notes. I was done preparing. I was finished and in prayer. And I had to leave prayer to come back and add something to the notes because I was teaching about what was said in Luke chapter 11 about the Holy Ghost. And the Holy Spirit then said to me, how do you preach this part of Luke 11 and not preach what precedes it? What precedes this part of the teaching that Jesus was given was a teaching on prayer, Shakara. He was talking about prayer, and from prayer, he moved to the Holy Ghost. If you read up in Luke 11, he's talking about asking, seeking, and knocking. Right before that, he talks about the parable when someone comes to your house at night and you have no bread. And you go to your neighbor's house, knock on their door, and you become an intercessor for your neighbor to get bread for the person that comes to your house. Y'all following? I'm trying to go fast, but I got to get to my end point. He says, Denzel, I need you to make sure the people understand that there is no Holy Ghost without prayer. That you cannot pull out the Holy Ghost and not attach prayer to it. There must be a posture of prayer for there to be an infilling or an activating or a refilling of the Holy Ghost. That's three different things. The infilling, the refilling, and the activation of the Holy Ghost. All three of those happen by prayer. And so those of you that don't pray, you're telling me you don't want Holy Ghost. Because there is no Holy Ghost without prayer. Please, if you're writing down, write that down big in your notes. There is no Holy Ghost without prayer. If you feel your supply is running low, do what? Pray. If you need to be replenished, do what? Pray. If you want to be filled, do what? Pray. There is no way around it that the person that wants to be spirit-led must be a person of prayer. You cannot get around it. Amen to that. Let me give you three scriptures to that, and then I close in for truth this time. Number one, first scripture. We're talking about the baptism of the Holy Ghost or the infilling of the Holy Ghost. I hope I get this right. Look at Acts chapter 1, verse 14. Acts 1 and 14.
2: All these continued with one accord in prayer and supplication with the women and Mary, the mother of Jesus.
1: Read it again, girlfriend.
2: And all these continued with one accord in prayer and supplication.
1: Now, Acts chapter 2, verse number 1.
2: And when the day of Pentecost was fully come, they were all in one accord.
1: Now, right there, how did they get in one accord according to Acts 1 and 14?
2: In prayer.
1: Prayer got them in one accord. Verse chapter 2 comes and they were what? Still in one accord. And then what happened? the Holy Ghost came. So for the baptism of the Holy Ghost, you got to be in prayer. I used to preach this once upon a time, that in order to get on one accord, Charlie's, we had to sing the same song. But this text in Acts 1 and 14 says, no, to get in one accord, we got to pray. So understand this, it's easy for us to sing plenty, but it's pressure for us to pray plenty. But if you really want to become united as a church, you don't sing more, you pray more. It is more convenient to sing more, but if you really want to become connected as a church, you pray more. Glory to God while I'm here. If you want to be connected to your boo, glory to God, pray more. Say for people back to near me. If you want the connection to be tight, pray more. Because them other things you're all doing more don't connect you. They don't make you one. They make you frustrated. Yep. That's the truth. Perverted. And other things. But if you determine married couples in this room, pray more. If you pray more, you'll row less. I can tell you something that the Lord said to me last night in prayer about Denzel and Robin. I can say this. In prayer last night, yes, the Lord said this to me. He says, listen to me, son. I want you to remember what you teach from Galatians 3 and 3. Oh, you foolish Galatians, how finished you in the flesh what began in the spirit. And then he says, concerning me and this woman. Tell a quick story. You know Amina connected? One night in choir practice, Power God moving choir practice in 1999, in the month of June. And the choir practice, Power God moving the choir practice, and I prophesied to her. The next morning, she called me and asked me to explain the prophecy. I said, number one, I ain't never prophesied in my life. Number two, I remember what I say to you. And number three, all I can do is lie to you and tell you what I what that means. I don't know what that is, but the Spirit of God helped me to prophesy to her. We became friends after that. We began in the Spirit. God says gifts ain't gonna keep your marriage strong. He says you could go on all the vacations you want. You can have all the date nights you want. Preach, Denzel. Y'all could buy each other all kind of things and do all kind of stuff, but if you want this to stay strong, it began in the spirit and it got to continue in the spirit. If y'all lose prayer, y'all ain't gonna have nothing left. Preach, son. Sir, you hear me? If you lose prayer, ain't nothing left. You can't tell me, oh, God said this to the woman for me. If God said that's a woman for you, why y'all don't pray? Every one of y'all who want me to marry y'all soon can tell me God do it. You telling me God do it, but I don't have no prayer life. I'm talking to you. And some of y'all have been married for a little while and things are shaky and you want counseling. Before you go to the counselor, go pray. Don't look at me like that. I ain't scared of you. I'm strong. Grab that man hand, grab that woman hand, and say, Father, you started this thing. Father, you birthed this thing. Listen to me. Let me walk down the aisle down here. Listen to me. You don't have the ability to love her enough not to cheat on her. You don't have the ability to love him enough not to cheat on him. The love that keeps marriage together ain't phileo. It ain't eros. It's agape. It's the God kind of love. And the only way to keep a marriage together, you need the God kind of love flowing from me to you and from you to me. You ain't that off the chain. You're dirty, nasty, and you're unfaithful. But when the love of God get on the inside of you, that Holy Ghost gets to working on the inside of you, it'll make you, come on here, Grammy. It'll make you walk right. It'll make you talk right on God. It'll teach you how to live your life before God. says, so they continue one accord in prayer. I said it's ending. That's number one. So for the infilling with the Holy Ghost, prayer. Go to Acts chapter. I really feel Dr. Bill this morning. Acts chapter 4 and verse 31.
2: And when they had prayed, the place was shaken where they were assembled together. And they were all filled with the Holy Ghost.
1: Now, what did you read before that? Acts 2, right? And in Acts 2, what happened? They were
2: one accord.
1: And they were what? Filled, right? The same people that were filled in Acts 2 were filled again in Acts 4. So if you were filled in Acts 2, why are you going to be filled again in Acts 4? You can't fill with full. That was pretty good. You can't fill what's full. So obviously something happened between Acts 2 and Acts 4 to cause them to get unfilled. So now you got it. That's called life. Life happened between Acts 2 and Acts 4, and so now they need to be refilled. But the same way they had to pray to be filled in Acts 2, they had to pray again now. Read it again in Acts 4:31.
2: And when they had prayed.
1: When they had prayed, they prayed again, and now they were refilled. Those of you who saying, I need a refilling, pray. Am I doing this going across? If you want to be refilled, then pray.
3: Let me first begin by thanking every one of you that have been tuning into our broadcast here, the Life Experience, and more specifically, those of you that have been reaching out and letting us know, whether by way of comments on the stream, by contacting our church office, by sending emails. Those of you that stopped me in the food store, stopped me in the airport and said, man of God, I know that voice. I know that voice. You've been blessing my life. We are so humbled to be used by God to be a blessing to you. Well, let me let you know, I've been praying about whether we should or should not do this, and I finally got the release to let you know that through the faithfulness of God, we have been able to acquire 8 acres of property to erect our headquarters campus here in New Providence in Nassau, Bahamas. This has been nothing short of amazing, just the love of God who allowed us to do this debt-free, to purchase this property. And now we are in the midst of our construction program. It is to this end that I'm coming to you, and I'm asking those of you that would prayerfully consider partnering with us financially, sowing into this project as we create a space to do even more for the kingdom of God, to do more for this nation here in the Bahamas and the nations of the world. We're asking you, however the Lord directs you, whether you can sow $1 million, whether you, I don't take you for granted that there may be somebody here, some business owner, someone here that can say, you know what, I want to sow $1 million into this project. Or for you who said, all I got is $25, whatever it is that you feel led and that you're able to do, I don't want nobody to do it grudgingly or doing it as though you're being coerced. The Bible says anything done outside of faith is sin. I want you to pray about this. Get a direction about this and partner with us as we build the kingdom of God, the influence of the kingdom of God here on the earth together. Thank you for how you've been listening. Please keep on listening. And I want you to prayerfully consider partner with us to get the work of the kingdom done. God bless you.
1: Now, the last one. So that was the one, the infilling, refilling. Last one, activation. Go to Luke 3 and 21. Let's try that.
2: Now when all the people were baptized, it came to pass that Jesus, also being baptized and praying, the heaven was opened.
1: We usually miss this detail about Jesus' baptism. Luke is the one who caught it. Luke says the heavens didn't just open and the dove came down. That was not automatic. Baptism didn't open the heavens, prayer did. We usually talk about when John baptized Jesus and he was baptized and then the heavens opened and the Holy Ghost came upon him like a dove. We miss this detail. It didn't miss and open. The Bible says that Jesus was praying. I ain't making this up. Jesus was praying, and as he was praying, the heavens opened up and the Holy Ghost descended upon them. And this was the activation of the Holy Ghost. There is infilling, there is refilling, there is activation. There's that tabakutabaha. There's that thing that comes upon you when you start laying on hand. That's activation. That's activating the Holy Ghost. Because you could be filled but not activated. And you better don't move until you're activated. Because you can't activate yourself. I feel something pushing me down the road. The Holy Ghost is the activator. So be careful, Anna, when you start activating yourself. When you find yourself able to turn your Holy Ghost off and on, then you need to trade that one in, because that's your Holy Ghost. You need to get His Holy Ghost. You need His Spirit that you have to submit to Him for Him to activate it. When I gave Shamir the instructions this weekend, I said, boy, go and pray first. I don't want your gift. I want the anointing. Because once you could prophesy, you could prophesy. Once you could sing, you could sing. Once you could pray, you could pray. But that becomes, be careful how you allow your, oh God, I get into trouble. How you allow your gift to become you. Keep that gift submitted unto Him. Glory to God. I heard someone praying on the prayer call. I'm not rebuking you. You may not remember this, but I need you. This is a teaching point. Someone was praying on the prayer call this week, and they said, God, give us an extra supply of the Holy Ghost. He don't do that. God will not allow you to bring a tithe in your back trunk. The Holy Ghost don't come with extra. Ask me why. Because if you get extra, you won't need to go back to Him. So He gives us this day our daily bread. He puts us in a position where every single day we got to go back and say, Father, I stretch my hand to Thee. No other help I know. It's not designed that you got enough. You got a barrel at the house, a barrel on the job, a barrel in the car. No. He gives you enough for the journey so that you will always find yourself back before Him and say, Lord, fill me again. Tell your neighbor, there ain't no extra Holy Ghost. Ain't no extra. You got to come back to be supplied again. You got to come back and be supplied again. You got to come back and be supplied again. I know you got it last week, but you got to come back again now and be supplied again. Some of y'all that did it to church, you know I'm going to did it to the Holy Ghost. Glory to God. You just come to church every week. You don't need church every week. Yes, I do. Because I need to be refilled again. Lord, I didn't do what I had to do this past week. And now God, fill me again. Lord God, I thank you for what happened last time. But now fill me again. Prayer must be your constant posture. Alan, in ancient times, in the ancient days, there was this historic device. It's called a CD player. In ancient times, we had this device. It was called a CD player. They don't have them no more. They old-fashioned. But back in the day, ancient times, had a CD player. And you would take your CD and you would put it in the player. I was rich off to university. I had a 5-disc CD player. I was a millionaire. I bought that from the pawn shop for $86. 5-disc CD player that I had. I put my 5-disc inside and let the bad boy play. And they'll pick through my songs and play them. Any of y'all know, but anybody's around them old-fashioned days? The old. Yeah. Back in the old days. Yeah. Here is the question. A lot of you like me who would say that CD playing some good music. But the truth of the matter is the CD doesn't play music. the CD stores music. The player plays the music. Sometimes we give more credit to the CD than we should. Because without the player, the CD is nothing. I don't care how many amazing tracks on that CD. If you don't have a player, I came across this the hard way because we still go out every once in a while. Back in the day, Denzel and friends would go out to do little concerts. And I remember we sang, I never forget this, Denzel and friends sang somewhere, and Jamal Bryan was there. Jamal Bryan was talking afterwards how much he enjoyed it. And he said, "Man, I love you guys' music." I said, "Man, take a CD." He said, "I'm sorry to disappoint you, but I don't have anything to play it on." And that hurt my feelings. I was offended. But he said, I don't have no means of playing a CD. And I was telling him how good the CD is. He says, I heard y'all. I know it's good, but don't give me your CD. You're only going to waste it. He says, now, if you want me to take it so you're not offended, I will take it from you, but I will probably leave it in my hotel room. Because I have nothing to play it on. The Holy Ghost is the CD. You are the CD player. Some of you last week was waiting for the Holy Ghost to play the music. Holy Ghost don't play music. Holy Ghost contains the music. You got to let the Holy Ghost be inserted into you. And then you got to turn up the volume on your player. You got to now free the CD so that what's on the CD can be played through you. You wanted the Holy Ghost to come out of the player, grab your mouth and start moving your mouth up and down. You wanted the Holy Ghost to jump out and start massaging your back and start shaking your body and start moving you. No, the Holy Ghost is just the CD. You are the player. And a lot of you didn't get what you wanted last week. I couldn't go home without saying this, because you refused to let the CD play. We're about to walk out of these doors because we've been here long enough. But as you go out of this place today, I want you to grab your neighbor and shake him and tell him, let the CD play. There are some songs that he wants to play on you. Let the CD get out. There's multiple tracks on that thing. Let that thing get out of you. Let the sound get out of you. Open up your mouth and let it come out. Move your body, let it come out. Move your hands, let it come out. There's a greater level of power. There's a greater level of anointing. There's a greater level of release. But it's waiting on you to let the thing out. Let that come out. Lift up your head. That's it right there. Let the Holy Ghost. And I'm done. Father, I pray that we free that deposit of the Holy Ghost to do what he wants to do in our lives. That we free the tongues to be released. That we free the healing to be released. We free the spirit of wisdom, spirit of knowledge, spirit of might, spirit of counsel. That we free it to function in our lives. Arise, O God, within us. Arise, O God, in us. For thine, O God, is the kingdom. Thine, O God, is the power. Thine is the glory. 60 seconds, we're done. Can you let the CD play for the next 60 seconds? We're gone. We're done. 60 seconds. Come on. Everybody, let the CD. Close your eyes if you got to. Let it play. Woo!

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1: If you're here this morning and you are not saved, you've been here all this time, you might as well just seal the deal. If you've not given your life to the Lord, and from Kenyatta sang earlier to the moment I prayed, you felt that conviction. You might have prayed already and given your life to Him. If you did that already, I just want a chance. We want to pray with you and to give you some steps as to how to live this life, how to move from this point. If you were in this room and you want to give your life to the Lord, you want to surrender your life to Jesus, you want to become a Christian for real, not one in name, but one in deed. If that is you, lift your hand right now. Don't worry about who's standing next to you. Lift your hand. If you want to give your life to the Lord, lift your hand. Wherever you are. Wherever you are. Wherever you may be in this room. Don't miss this moment. Lift it up high. Let us see you. Lift it up high. Don't be ashamed. Don't be ashamed. Thank you, Jesus. Thank you, Jesus. Father, I pray for those in their seats now, those online now, that your love embrace them, convicts them, that they surrender their all to you. Not just some, but all. In Jesus' name. Life clap for everyone that's in this room. Let's give praise. We thank God for all of you.
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Now listen, I'm so excited for today's conversation. Whether you're tuned in via Glory 93.9, listening to the radio, on Facebook, YouTube, and of course my faithful TikTok watchers. Hey Latoya, how you doing? I'm so excited to be in your company today. And I want to say welcome back to The Shift. Yesterday we began a conversation that, you know, really sparked some thoughts, right? We started to talk about what it means to think outside the box, right? We went through so many things, and I'm going to reiterate before we move further into today's topic, but I want to say that this is part two. So if you know anyone that's in need of a shift, I want you to tag them in the comment section. I want you to share this live broadcast, and I want you to let them know that we are locked always loaded. We are ready for today's conversation. Hey Shantika. Hey Patience. Patience say good afternoon. You have to add like a bunch of S and say shifters. You have to make it long. Hey Tika, I hope you're having a great day. You know, we explored yesterday, you know, challenging those self-limiting beliefs, our self-concept. We, you know, did so many, and you know, I started to sit down and I thought about this, and I say, you know something, these shifters, like I oh man, I love you all so much, and I promise you every day

Is it just me? I don't want to be judged today or tomorrow or the day after. But let's move. So yesterday, you know, we talked about, wow, y'all need to see what he's doing. Wow. You know something? Shifters, let's go. Yesterday, we talked about, you know, the identity change. And, you know, it's the process of becoming who God has ordained or called you to be. Right. We talked about, you know, the self concept, like I mentioned earlier. We talked about, you know, identity producing behavior and how most people try to change their habits before changing their identity. And we see all through scripture where, you know, before God ever shifted someone, he shifted the way they think, he shifted their perspective before even giving them a new name. We see it where Jacob becomes Israel. What is it called? In the place called Peniel, where he wrestled with the angel or wrestled with God. Secondly, yesterday we spoke about, you know, you don't live from your future until you see yourself there. Hey, Miss Bodie, how are you? Right? Then we talked about your life moving in the direction of your self-image. And I'm just going quickly through these so that we can get into today's part. And then we talked about your mind having an internal thermostat. Oh, that was so good. Oh, man, that sit with me, right? And then we talked about identity answering three questions. Who am I? Whose am I? And why am I here? We also talked about how, you know, God never calls you according to your limitation. We didn't get to this part, and this is what I want to start today's topic, or part of today's topic with, and it is this: identity requires evidence. You don't just pick up and say you are different. Your habits start to speak for you. Your calendar reveals your priorities, and honestly, that's for me, right? Your spending reveals what you value. Your conversations, and this is what I feel that many are guilty of, your conversations reveal your thinking. The kind of conversations that you entertain, the kind of conversations that you hold, reveal how you think. Not only how you think in general, but how you think about yourself. Transformation doesn't happen from the outside in. It happens from the inside out. And I believe that, you know, as a result of this topic, I believe that God is trying to, or doing that work on the inside of us that we can then see on the external. We focus on the makeup, we focus on the hair, we focus on the car, we focus on the house, we focus on the, the things that can be taken away, the temporal things. But I want you to think on eternal things. I want to ask you this question, or really a series of questions. Who told you who you are? I'll wait. Who told you who you are? Is your identity, and I have to start here, is your identity based on your past, based on your trauma, or based on what God promised? What labels, and see, I told you a series of questions. What labels have you accepted that God never gave you? See, when you are someone that is extraordinary, when you are someone, you know, filled with purpose, and, you know, it can be seen in some cases, there are many labels that people will try to put on you. Oh, she's unhumble. Oh, she is this. Oh, she is mean. Oh, she is that. Oh, she isn't friendly. And there are labels, or she will be a drug addict. She will give up halfway, like her mommy, like her daddy. She just like, and we take on these labels that God never gave us. We take on labels from wounds. Are you living from your calling or only reacting to your wounds? What version of yourself, and this is my last question, and I'm going to move. What version of yourself are you protecting because it's familiar?
So you don't want to

let go of that attitude. You don't want to let go of that way of thinking. You don't want to let go of that self-concept. You don't want to let go of those self-limiting beliefs because it is familiar. It is the evil that you know. You know how people talk about, they say, you know something, this is the lesser of both evils. No. Why we even choose an evil? Identity is the root and your behavior is the fruit. You know something? I know I talk it, you know. I feel like a rapper at all right now, right? You will never consistently live, and this is so hard. You'll never consistently live above the person you believe yourself to be. So whatever you believe about you, all right. Like I mentioned this scripture yesterday about do not be conformed to the pattern of this world, but be transformed by the renewing of your mind. It brings me back to my first point. Forget the box. And I started this yesterday, but I want to go a little further. Forget the box. People often say, and you can look at the graphics for, you know, today's show and think outside the box. We get it. But people often say think outside the box, but sometimes God is trying to say something else to us. The box represents those limitations, the boundaries that you have placed on yourself, the things that you think about yourself. You immediately start to, and I talked about this yesterday, you immediately start to list reasons why something can't happen. Point number two, and because I don't want to stay there too long. Point number two, break the rules. Now, I know this is going to be little, but break rules. And I'm not talking about, you know, breaking laws, right? But I'm talking about breaking the rules, right? Not laws, not breaking civil laws, but breaking the invisible barriers that you have accepted without questioning them. You think, I'm too old, I'm too young, no one in my family has ever done this, I need money before I can start. Success only comes by doing this particular thing, by being with these particular people. And many of these things aren't facts. They're just limitations. They're inherited beliefs. And even as we continue, you know, in this subject, I want to introduce a new concept. And I want to say a mindset, really. Because in order to move forward, in order to start to forget the box, there is a concept called pay them dust. Now, I read this in a book, but I started to do more research on it. Pay them dust, and I have a definition for you. Pay them dust is a modern expression that means to deliberately ignore someone or something that does not deserve your time, energy, attention, or emotional investment. It means refusing to engage with negativity. Hey, Bianca. Hey, Mr. Marley. I'm refusing to engage with negativity, distractions, unnecessary criticism, or people who are trying to pull me off course. See, I want to stick a pin right there. Why? Because many of us, whether we like to address it or not, we cannot get outside the box, forget the box, think outside the box, however you want to term it. We cannot do that because we are still distracted. I want to say distracted. We are still focusing on unnecessary criticism. Or they say I'm not slim enough. They say I'm too skinny. They say I'm too bright. They say I'm too pretty. They say I'm too ugly. They say I'm not intelligent enough. They say I don't sound like this. They say I don't talk like that. They say I don't have the clothes. I don't have the hair. I don't have the look. I don't have the aesthetic. And you focus on all of these things. As a matter of fact, let's take it a step further. You start to look at what someone else is doing. And you say, oh, well,
I see. And she was able to go, and I don't even know how. And you become a hater, just like that. Battling jealousy. Why? Because of distraction. When you pay someone dust, and man, listen, I sat down and I thought about this. When you pay someone dust, what you are saying is, I am choosing to intentionally disengage. See, you know, we like to say things like, you know, the smoke is free. What you 4i5, guilty, right? Smoke is free. What you 4i5, and we go through all of these things, but it isn't, paying them dust isn't about being rude or being arrogant, you know. It's about protecting your focus. And if you are honest, and let's pause right here. If you are honest, you have become distracted. You allowed, hey Ashley, you allowed what they said about you, how they feel about you, the sabotage going on, you know, behind the scenes that you shouldn't have known about, but you know about. You allow all of these things. You know something? You are hesitating to post. You are hesitating to even post on your status. You are hey, LaTonya. Oh, how you doing, honey? Right? You are afraid to change the way you look because you say, you know something? I don't want them to feel like I feel like. No. You have to protect your focus. Why? Because there is something on the inside of you. Many of you listening. Something locked deep on the inside of you that you refuse to unlock because you've become distracted by negativity. Hey, Shonda. You've become so distracted. Unnecessary criticism. People who are trying to pull you off course. LaTonya says, listen, you guess, protect that focus. Patience says, heavy on refusing to engage with negativity. And you know, it's tricky because sometimes the distractions are so covert that you could almost miss it. You don't know you're distracted until it's like, I want to say like until you're distracted. I don't know if that makes sense, but you don't know until you realize, oh man, I really shouldn't have engaged. I really shouldn't have responded that way. Thinking outside the box requires selective attention. Yes, I love you, but I cannot give you that attention. Yes, I respect you, but I cannot give you that attention because if I give you that attention and I focus on what you're trying to project on me. You know something? I don't think that, and maybe this could be a little naive, right? But let's just go with it for a minute. I don't think sometimes people's intention is to distract you. That's one part. And then I think there are sometimes and they are deliberately distracting you. But I'm talking about the other one now. I think they become a distraction to you based on their limitations. So let's say, you know, you want to do a particular thing. You want to start this business. You want to write this book. You want to release this song. But based on their past limitations, they start to spew that negativity or project that negativity onto you, not deliberately saying, okay, well, you can't do it. But when they put themselves in your shoe, they can't see how they would do it, which is why they become a distraction. I hope I said that good. But, you know, it's tricky because you have to discern when someone, and this can come from family members, this can come from leaders, this can come from friends, this can come from spouses, because they can't think outside themselves. And what they really lack is foresight. So they think in their mind, okay, I was unable to do this at a certain age. I was only able to get my house at the age of 55, and there's nothing wrong with that. But that's not my portion. That's not what I am accepting. That's not what I'm willing to go through. Patience, you are so right. Patience says,
You have to know, I remixed on what you said, but you got to know what to take on and what to leave to God, honestly. And Patience also says, this is why it's so important to be around like-minded people, not people who are restricted in their thinking. Agreed. But here's the thing, Patience. You don't know that they are restricted in their thinking until you level up. See, we can agree. Bible talks about how can two walk except they agree. We can agree at the age of 20. We can agree at 25. But when I get to 30, when I get to 35, when I decide to level up, then your limited thinking is exposed. See, it's not only about just being with like-minded people, but to be with people who are able to, and I describe it as bend, they're able to pivot, they're able to evolve with every part of your life. I have a friend, and you know, we always talking, and she was telling me about how she was applying for, you know, this job. And a family member was like, oh, child, you know how things go in the Bahamas. You got to know this one, got to know that one. And she just started, I tried to do the same thing before, and they denied me. And I tried to do this before, and they told me that I couldn't do. And they told me that, and I was just same age, and they didn't let me. And she went on with all of these things. And my friend started, she said, you know, Jonay, just by listening to her, she made me afraid. I did not want to apply anymore. But then she said, when I realize your life is not my life, your journey is not my journey, I have to pay you dust. I can't focus on what you're right, Chanda, projecting their fear on you. I cannot focus on your limitation and call it mine. I cannot focus on what you were unable to do and call it mine. And this is a part of thinking outside of the box, forgetting the box. Because I saw the sign, and I don't know, for those who live in Nassau, I saw the sign on the car says, no limits. When I say to myself that I'm going to think out of the box, I've already placed a limit on me. When I say something like, the sky is the limit, no, beyond the sky. Because I've already placed a limit based on how far I can see. And this is why, and I'm going to get into that in a few, but this is why having foresight is so, so pivotal in this season of your life. Not every opinion deserves your attention. And this is something that, I learned the hard way. I won't even lie. I wanted to please everybody. I wanted everybody to be okay. I wanted everyone to understand. I wanted to be palatable. I wanted to be palatable. I wanted everyone not to be offended. I wanted everyone to be comfortable. And in order to make everyone comfortable, it means that I must now sacrifice myself and the work that God is doing in me. Shonda, clock it. People pleasing, that's exactly what it was. So I had to learn, every opinion does not deserve your attention. Every lie isn't worth being addressed. Every response, you know what it does? It costs you emotional energy. And you know, I watched this video and this young lady, she was talking about, you know, if you're trying to scale your business, Shantika says, it's okay to agree, but I can't relate. Rich says, so true. Hey, how you doing? Shonda says, let them be wrong about you. No. Prove the doubt is wrong. No, like God really has to prove them wrong. And it's not up to me to do that. But I watched this video, and this young lady was talking about how she was trying to scale her business, you know, to make it $1 million business and et cetera. And, you know, she started to give advice, and she was like, listen, don't be in a relationship and trying to do all these things, trying to date and trying to do all these things and trying to evolve. It doesn't work together. Now, I, you know, hey, Vano,
how you doing, baby? Right? This is the point that she was making. She said she was trying to build her business and date at the same time. This is just her story, right? And she said she's a creative. So anytime that she would, you know, get into, you know, a row with her boyfriend or, you know, something, or he didn't do something according to the plans, it would throw her off and it would throw her creativity off. And I say all that to say, there are some people in your life that are throwing off your creativity. Y'all don't have to say nothing. Just let me talk. Don't say that. Just, you know. There are some people in your life that when you get around them, your judgment is clouded. Your creativity is limited. You cannot think beyond what you see. You cannot see beyond what you see. You cannot look, and it sounds funny, but you cannot look into the future, or you cannot dream. And it's a dangerous environment to be in, because what it does is it slowly kills the dream on the inside of you. And I'm not saying don't date or don't have a spouse, or that's not my point. But I'm saying there are some work environments, there are some church environments, there are some friendship environments, there are some business environments that don't allow you to evolve, that don't allow you to grow. And sometimes what it takes for you is a change in scenery. What it takes for you is a change in your outlook and your perspective to cause you to shift. But you cannot do that if you're still in the box. As a matter of fact, you are the box. You are the limitation for you. You are the thing that is blocking you from getting to the next level. See, we don't like to think about ourselves or view ourselves as our own limitations. We don't like to see that. We don't like to accept that. Chandler says, you are the weapon formed against yourself. Dr. Lewis says, it's about alignment. Agreed. It's about alignment. And I cannot stay aligned or be aligned with the will of God, with the plan that God has for my life, if I'm giving everything, everyone attention. If I'm allowing them to project their belief systems onto me. Has someone ever told you something so much about yourself that you start to believe it? Let's say someone just says, you know something, you're full of confusion. Every time they see you, you're full of confusion. You're full of confusion. You're full of confusion. And for the first 5 times, you didn't believe them, you know. But by the 6th, 7th time, it's like, wait. I must see full of... You start to believe the projections. You start to believe... You don't have to defend what God has already defined. And to be honest, some of you are defending because you haven't heard God define you. You want to hear from everyone else. You want to read it everywhere else. You want to scroll on TikTok. You want to watch the shift to just let Joynay define you. No, that's not up to me. When God defines you, you don't have to worry about anything or anyone else. This is a serious thing. Every distraction delays your destination. Anytime you decide not to pay someone dues, you hinder, you delay. Shantika says, they don't know the power they were born with. No, really. Sometimes we don't. Here's what I want to share with you. When you
are thinking outside the box, you don't let someone who is living inside a box dictate how far, how much, and what you should do. Miss, ma'am, sir, you are still in a box. How can you tell me, trying to get outside the box, outside of my limitations, my self-limiting beliefs, tell me, oh, you know something? Dr. Lewis says, I'm going to use that today. You don't have to defend what God has defined. No, you don't. You are still in the box, Miss, Ma'am, Sir, Doctor. What else title? What other title? The arch of all arch. You are still the box. You are in the box. I want you to think. Someone in a box dictating your life outside of it. You have to break the rules. And I'm not talking about being out of order. I'm not talking about being rebellious. I'm not talking about being outside the will of God. But what I am saying is move beyond what you have been limited by. We don't break the rules. You know why? Because we like certainty. We like stability. We like predictability because it feels safe. We don't break the rules. Let me tell you why. We don't break the rules and can move beyond our limitations. You know why? Because we don't like failure. We don't want to look bad. That's the word. We don't like to be uncomfortable. We don't like to be talked about. We don't like to be misunderstood. And we would rather play it safe, fly under the radar instead of above the clouds. Playing it safe is you just saying, you know something, God, I'm not going to do anything with this calling that you have placed on the inside of me. You avoid risk, not because God said no, but because your fail say, listen, hey, take it down a notch. Hello, who do you think you are? Do you remember what you just came out of? Do you remember that? And you know the enemy is crafty. Do you remember that sin you were just in? You remember that baby you had at a wedlock? You remember that divorce? You remember. You remember that? Chantika says, whose voices are we listening to? You can spend, listen, years, protecting yourself from failure and killing your destiny. I should say, Lord, my internet fighting up against me. Listen, you gotta tell the internet no weapon. Tell it to light up. So there is this video. It's always a video, right? There is this video that I saw, and this young lady, she was talking about, you know, she moved to a different state, country, temporarily without her children. And she did it because she had to, you know, gain some stability, but, you know, everyone couldn't go along. And she said everyone called her crazy. Everyone said that she was a horrible mother. She was selfish. She made the wrong decision. You know, and I feel like this is the difficulty with being outside the box and forgetting the box, is that when you have no evidence of what you know you can be, you just have a feeling, you just have that inclination, like, I'm going to be and I need to shift. And there is no evidence around you, and every action that you do or every decision that you make looks so stupid. Yes, I said stupid. You look silly. You look big and dumb. Like the old people say, you look big and dumb. Big and dumb at that grown age you should have had.
you should have had more structure than this. And you're right, Shonda. There's no blueprint to this shift. You become that blueprint. And the issue with being the blueprint is that the blueprint has so much scrutiny. Being first, being the first to ever accomplish something. I watched this video again. I don't know. I love videos, Muncie, right? And this is about Snoop Dogg. And he was talking about, you know, his team of advisors was telling him not to collab with Skechers. He said, you know, Jordan have Nike. And, you know, he's at the top of his game. He's not moving. And he didn't want to compete with Jordan. He just wanted his own lane. And that's many of you listening today, that you don't want to compete with someone. I don't want to be better than who I see on the top. I just want my own lane. And he said, you know, the people around him were convincing him not to collab with Skechers. Like, Skechers, Snoop Dogg, You don't see it. And he said, his friend Martha Stewart advised him, he said, listen, Skechers is everywhere. It is the household brand. You have every generation wearing Skechers. You have the baby, the mummy, the daddy, the person cooking, the person cleaning. Everyone, they're wearing Skechers. And he said that was the best decision of his life. What am I saying? Maybe to think, and this is not for everyone, but maybe to think outside that box, maybe to get out of that box, maybe to forget that box is to collab. And collab in an unconventional way, because you wouldn't equate Snoop Dogg with Skechers. That's just for those who get it. So this young lady, she had this vision of what she wanted her life to be like. She had this vision of, you know, how she wanted her family to live, how she wanted her children to live. But other persons, you know, saw it as abandonment. Other persons saw it as, you know, she is being selfish. And this is where, you know, that mediocre thinking comes in. Mediocrity is settling for average when you were created for excellence. You have accepted being mediocre because everyone around you is lower than mediocre. It's all right. It's not about talent. It's not about gifting. It's not about your ability. But it's about accepting less than your potential, because excellence requires too much consistency. It requires too much intentional effort. You know, and in some cases, being mediocre or mediocrity can be twisted as spiritual. And you know what it sounds like? It sounds like, I'm just waiting on God. I'm just waiting. I'm just waiting on my time. I'm just waiting on my place. But what you're really doing is hiding. What you're really afraid of is being seen and being judged. What you're really afraid of is you don't want people to think that you're all that, but you are the birthday. You are that girl. You are that guy.

you're really hiding and you're really afraid. And that's okay, you know. It's okay to be afraid because it is scary. But don't allow that fear to keep you locked in. I'm going to help you. How to leave this mediocre level. One, you have to be inspired. If that means that you need to change your environment, change it. If that means that you need to read more books, you need to travel, you need to learn, you need to listen, you need to observe people doing what you dream about, do that. Exposure, and this is something that this is both my producer and Pastor Oslin Jadart spoke about on numerous occasions, but exposure expands expectation. When you are exposed to new ways of living, new levels, your expectation for what is possible increases. So I don't just say that I want to forget the box, but I have to observe, I have to read or learn or travel, listen to someone who has gotten to that level. And it doesn't mean that they don't have fear. It just means that there are some things that I need to learn. So once I'm exposed, my expectation expands. My anticipation expands. I become more hopeful. I become more inspired. Why? Because I see someone. It's like having caviar for the first time. When you are exposed to a level, and I want you to think about this in every area of your life. This is spiritual. This is natural. In your home. Hey, Antonia. How you doing, baby? Tika says, the vision is refined. You start everything. Listen, when you have exposure, it's like everything has color. Like the colors are more, you know, brighter and everything is more defined. Y'all ever watch the movie Limitless? And, you know, he takes a pill and then everything just seems brighter and everything just seems more clear. Yeah. Exposure. And I'm not, see, exposure doesn't only come from traveling. It doesn't only come from shifting your environment. You can read. You can learn. You can watch videos. You can listen to podcasts. Second point, shift your perspective. Now, I did a show on this, and I'm probably going to go back at it at some point. Two people, and I want you to hear me good, two people can experience the same storm, the same tragedy, the same difficulty, the same divorce, the same betrayal, the same rejection, the same abandonment, but one sees punishment. The other sees preparation. Could I tell you, all of what you view as difficult, all of what you view as unnecessary, and that painful relationship within your family, or that painful relationship with your friend, and you know it can apply to any area of your life, whatever you see as difficult, I invite you to shift your perspective and see it as preparation. There are some things that I have went through that I now understand why. It has made my skin a little thicker. And I felt that in the moment it was cruel. I felt in a moment like it was unnecessary. I felt like, you know, I was being pressed and stretched, and, you know, it was hard. It was ugly. I wanted

expectation because of my exposure. See, all of what you are experiencing, the good, bad, the ugly, the sad, the crying, the disappointments, the expectation of the people that you feel, you know, should have your back, should be with you all along the way, the friends that you have to lose, the relationship.

It's preparation and it's making your skin just a little bit thicker, not thicker to become bitter or callous or cold and unforgiving, but thicker to withstand the pressure of your next level. If you can't master people's projections, people's negativity, them calling you everything but a child of God, if you can't handle 5 people, how can you handle 20? How can you handle 100? How can you handle thousands? Perspective determines possibility. What if, and you know, and these are questions that you have to ask yourself. What if this isn't happening to me? What if this is happening for me? Oh, Ashley, okay, I know what you mean. I'm not quite sure though, but I get it. What if this is not happening to me? The rejection, the abandonment, the hurt, the pain, the betrayal, the isolation, the friend, the spouse, the leader, the co-worker, the boss, the environment, the organization, that y'all know, the cousin, the auntie, the uncle. What if this isn't happening?

I know I said a lot about environment a moment ago, but I want you to hear me. Change your environment. There are some instances that you cannot avoid the people that bring you pain or have brought you pain or have caused some trauma in your life. Changing the environment in that case looks like changing your perspective, and it looks like paying them dust. Your environment, Shantika says, they are part of the process. No, they are. Changing your environment shapes your expectation. Could I tell you that you can create your own environment? I traveled, and I just began to, walking through the airport, I just began to observe, airports can be so chaotic. Everyone is just trying to get to their gate. Everyone is just trying to lug their bags along, or they have children, or, you have girl groups just happy to be there, and you have guys standing up, it's pretty chaotic for the busy airports that is. But there's always that one person at their gate ahead of time or on time.

I talked about this yesterday, and it really stuck with me. And my friend was talking about, you know, how this person called her infectious, her aura, her smile, her everything about her personality was infectious. And we did the comparison that while we should be infectious and we should be influencing others, we are now being influenced and have become infected. And when you observe that one person, and I want you to pay attention to it, there's always a random person that has a book in their hand or headphones on, right? And they created their own environment in the middle of chaos. There are some situations, there are some places and spaces that we cannot avoid. So I'm not just telling you, you know, cold turkey, everybody. What I'm saying is, create your own environment within that environment. If your environment only celebrates survival instead of excellence, create your own environment. You will start to dream bigger. You will start to see further. And this is what I wanted to get to earlier. It's about having foresight. Foresight is the ability to see beyond today and prepare for tomorrow, before tomorrow. I'll say it again. Foresight is the ability to see beyond today

something before it arrives. So when we have foresight or when we have vision, it speaks to seeing the endless possibilities. Possibilities. Intrusive thoughts, right? Foresight, what it does, it prepares you and it causes you to not respond from your emotions. Most people lack foresight. Case in point, Jesus on the cross. Had they known who he was, they would not have crucified him. Hi, hello. Foresight. You can't see beyond today. You can't see beyond. You can't see beyond the room that you are in. You can't see beyond this live broadcast. You can't see beyond it. And you make emotional decisions instead of strategic ones. You are not strategic. You're not methodical. You're not planning. You don't think it deserves all of that, but your life is being stuffed out. You are being sabotaged left, right, and center, and you don't think you need strategy? You don't think you need foresight? Okay. You start to focus on immediate comfort, temporary comfort. Hey, Miss Amy. Instead of long-term impact, I know I'm talking to you. Yes, I'm talking to you. You are reacting to life instead of preparing for it. Without foresight, without that preparation, without that planning, everything becomes urgent. Everything becomes rushy, rushy, rushy because you don't plan. Preparation becomes your advantage. And there are people that, you know, like to say, oh, I don't, especially, you know, spiritual people, oh, I don't like to plan because the Lord talks about, you know, a man has plans in his heart, but the Lord, no, we're trying to use scripture to cover it up. You refuse to prepare. You feel like having a plan is putting God in a box. No. Having a plan says, God, listen, I am so grateful for what you have given me that I'm going to steward it well. But I am open enough. Hey, Sermon, I am open enough that if you decide to change this plan, I'm with it as well. But that's better than me going in at the seat of my pants, just want to do what I want to do, how I want to do it. You know, it's sort of like that worship leader that says, musicians just flow with me. I don't really know which direction we're going to go in today. And don't get me wrong, I'm all for, you know, the spontaneous, yes. But you, that's like the preacher getting up, oh, I could not prepare a sermon because I believe the Lord just wants me to flow. Yes, I believe I'm with you. But you mean to tell me this infinite God ran out of things to tell you to prepare? I don't know. Maybe it's me overthinking it. And I'm not saying, you know, prepare just to be confined. But I'm saying prepare to let you know, God, I love and I respect and I honor what you have placed on the inside of me so much that I need to prepare. Not having all my ducks in a row or feeling like I'm perfect, but to show you, okay, case in point, you go, females, you go on a date with a guy. Imagine he picks you up and he just starts to ride around, let's say Nassau, ride around Nassau. Oh, I don't really know where I wanted to take you. I just say, wherever we end up, it's where we end up.
and then say, oh, I just wanted to keep it spontaneous, what will you think? You will think, well, you don't care about me. You didn't care enough to prepare. You didn't care enough to, you know, methodically plan to book a reservation. How do I know? Think about this. As a woman, how do I know how to dress? What if we go into, you know, a suit and tie kind of restaurant? But no, you want to take me to McDonald's. Anonymous text to say, I can't sit on now. I can't even. Gotta be crazy. Is that these ninjas have to be crazy? Ashi says, that's how you separate the sheep from the goat. Because what do you mean you don't know? You taking me on a date and you don't know where you will go? You want me tell you what I like to eat when I get in the car? No, your head can't be good. Because what, you know, and you know how we go. What on me says you shouldn't be prepared? Do I have conk on my forehead? Drop me? As a matter of fact, don't drop me home. You know how we go. We like to call our friend. Hey, pick me up, please. Don't drop me back home. Please, don't drop me. Just let me go. Let me go radio. Thanks. But that's what it looks like when we fail to prepare. We want to go in with no strategy, no business plan. And we just say, we go in, as you say, I have an emergency. Listen, and you know, we always have that friend on speed dial. Hey, if you see me, say, call me. Just call me and just make up something. And then I have to go, oh, yes. Oh, yes. Trust me. We are actress. Yes. The patient says, it's just gonna make me scream. Patient says, what tablet say? Leave me here alone. Leave me there alone. Y'all have to stop. Patient says, no, but for real, you okay though? No, really. Really, Haitian Javier? Really? You can imagine. Big girl woman like me, you pick me up and don't know where you're taking me? No reservation? No plan? That's how we look when we fail to prepare. All of this, what you say you want to experience in your life, you have to prepare for. And I'm not only talking about external preparation, because you can look the part, and the moment you open up your mouth, we can tell you don't really belong here. Ouch. Read a book. Work on your articulation. Work on your enunciation. Work on expanding your vocabulary. Because it makes no sense. You look like you belong there. And you sound like you should be with the chickens. You go in every room that God has ordained.

every significant shift in your life. And we're going to listen, and I'm still nowhere near. But every significant shift in your life costs something. You may have to sacrifice. Sacrifice.

sacrifice that comfort, that convenience, that immediate gratification. Sacrifice those old habits. Oh yes, I'm going there. Sacrifice those familiar environments. Sacrifice people judging you. Hey, Jillian. Sacrifice people judging you who don't know your assignment. See, see, everybody wants to think out of the box and tell what is required to forget the box comes into play. Luke 9 and 23. Whosoever wants to be my disciple must first deny themselves and take up their cross daily and follow me.

then, when you deny yourself, pick up the weight, pick up the cross, pick up the rejection, pick it up daily, not only picking it up on Monday or picking it up on Sunday or picking it up on Tuesday, we gotta go, and follow. God doesn't ask you to just change your circumstances. It isn't just about, you know, living the soft life. And, you know, that's good. And without that. But what good is it to have that soft life?

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And when your direction changes, your destiny becomes to unfold or begins to unfold. Woman of God said, preaching, she had that pen to her work desk, Matthew 16. Only when your direction changes, your destiny begins to unfold. Shifters, it is my prayer today that you not only think outside the box, but you forget the box. You break the rules. You take the risk. You have the audacity, and you shift or shift what is required for your next level. If that means you have to, you know, deal with some people, let go of some people, then that's what you're going to have to do. That's what you're going to have to do.

Mafi says, man, say them said again. Okay, this is how I'm going to end today's show. When your identity changes, your thinking changes. When your thinking changes, your decisions change. When your decisions change, your direction changes. And when your direction changes, your destiny begins to unfold. Shifters, our time has come and gone, but you know, it's never your only opportunity to have a conversation with me. If something from today's show blessed you in any way, shape, or form, send me a message. Send me something on TikTok. Send me something on Facebook. Use the Shift line and send me a message and let's have a time. But this is your sign. Forget the box. Forget the limitation. Work on, you know, letting go of those self-limiting beliefs, and it's time to shift. Until next time, keep it locked and always loaded. And this is Heart of a Levite by yours truly. Do enjoy the rest of your day.

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1: Your home. Lord, let your will be done on earth as it is in heaven. Help us to love and see each other the way you love and see us. Come on.
2: My heart is always longed for something more. I searched the stars to knock on heaven's door. Creation groans for God to be revealed. Every wound we carry will be healed. My eyes on the sun.

know that God created you to fly? Listen, don't you know that really you're too big for this planet? You were created for something bigger, something greater. And listen, you cannot get distracted by your right now that you forget your tomorrow. Chandler, remind him, Chandler, talk to him.

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0: be alright.
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0: We gon' be alright.
1: Tell him, tell him.
0: Alright.
1: I can't hear y'all. Real loud say, say.
0: We gon' be alright.

0: to keep going when a few minutes ago you were ready to give up?
1: Dr. Tony Evans talks about beating discouragement and overcoming the victim mentality.
0: And he brings something in your experience that quickens you, wakes you up, so you can get up and keep going.
1: This is the Alternative Broadcast, featuring the timeless biblical teachings from the archives of Dr. Tony Evans. There are plenty of treatments for depression, but today Dr. Evans will introduce us to one with nothing but positive side effects, and you don't need a prescription to get it. Let's join him in 1 Kings 19 for today's message.
0: As we continue with the study of the life of Elijah, we want to look at now another kind of supernatural miracle he needed. This was not a miracle that had to do with money and houses and land. This was a miracle that had to do with his need to be lifted out of his depression. Most of us know at least discouragement. But when discouragement continues and elongates itself, discouragement devolves into depression. And when discouragement becomes depression, depression unresolved becomes despair. And when depression becomes despair, that ongoing discouragement produces a sense of hopelessness. You see no way out. You see that there's going to be no exit sign. There's no way to get around this thing. There's no way to beat this thing. It will not go away. That's our situation today with Elijah. Here is a prophet on steroids. He's got it going on and he is doing large, but in less than 24 hours. His world changes, his life collapses, and in less than a day, everything is turned around and he has gone from the hilltop, the mountain peak of victory, to the valley of despair. Many of us knows that sometimes it doesn't take 24 hours for things to turn on you, a pink slip that you didn't anticipate, a person walking out of your life who you were counting on, a diagnosis or a physical ailment that you didn't even know was operating within your body. In less than 24 hours, your need for a miracle has now dumped in your head. And there is a need for a supernatural intervention into your emotional stability and well-being. That's our situation with Elijah. You see, he had an expectation, because when we finished chapter 18, he had told Ahab, cheer up, laugh, party, eat and drink, because it's going to rain. And Ahab got in the chariot and made his way home. Elijah beat him home by running. Ahab went home and told his wife, Jez, there's this prophet Elijah, and he done killed 400 of my boys.

someone who threatens your well-being, because she threatened by tomorrow this time, you're going to be dead. And he's trying to figure out now, overnight, his whole life has changed because somebody has gotten into his head. So what he does is he goes on another day's journey. The man had run 15 miles. Now he's going to go on a whole another day's journey. He sits under the juniper tree, verse 4, and he requests for himself that he might die. Yeah. It is enough now, O Lord, take my life, for I am not better than my father's. He wants to die 24 hours after the biggest miracle he's seen. This is a fast, slippery slope. Okay, watch this now. Elijah is not a carnal Christian. Elijah is not an unspiritual person. He's been called a man of God. We just saw the hand of the Lord was on him. So guess what? It's possible for spiritual people to get depressed. Yes, sir. Depression is not a sign of lack of spirituality. Why would spiritual people get discouraged, depressed, into despair, and even get suicidal? Why would that happen to a spiritual people? Because we found out in James 5 that we are of like nature. We're human. And in our flesh and blood, that is, in our humanness, we become subject to influences that trigger thoughts in our minds. So you can be spiritual and be down. You can be spiritual and be emotionally struggling through something. So don't automatically feel that your discouragement is due to your carnality. Now, if you are carnal and if you are spiritual, then it could very well be related to that. But it's not automatically related to that, specifically in the life of someone who is pursuing God. So he's ready to give up. He's ready to throw in the towel. And when he's ready to throw in the towel, he lays down because he's so tired under a juniper tree, which is only a tree big enough for one person to lay under it. And there was an angel touching him and said, "Arise, eat," verse 5. He looked up and behold, there at his head, a bread cake baked on hot stones, a jar of water, so that he ate and drank and lay down again. The angel only showed up after Elijah had had an honest conversation with God. You see, he told God, "I want to die." He told God, "I'm not good as my father's." He told God, "I have nothing left." He told God, "I'm done." And God sent an angel. The reason why a lot of us don't get our angels is because we're not honest with God. The angel of the Lord comes to him in verse 7 a second time. "Arise, eat, because your journey is too great for you." Now watch this. So he lets him rest before he lets him continue. So he arose and ate and drank and went in the strength of the food 40 days and 40 nights to Horeb, the mountain of God. That's how you know it's supernatural. Because what he ate lasted him 40 days and 40 nights. See, that ain't normal. It is supernatural when God comes through and when God gives you the ability to keep going when a few minutes ago you were ready to give up. And that's how you know God has shown up in your life. When you're ready to throw in the towel and he brings something in your experience that quickens you, wakes you up so you can get up and keep going. And guess where he told him to go? To the mountain of God. Okay, watch this now. When you are depressed, many times the last place you want to go is to the mountain of God. The mountain of God means to go in God's presence. That's the last place you want to go. But that's the first place God wants you to run to. He wants you to run to his presence and bring your depression with you. Bring your discouragement with you. He'll give you enough to get to the mountain, to get to his presence. So he calls him into his presence. Now it gets really interesting. Then it came to a cave, lodged there, verse 9. And behold, the word of the Lord came to him and said, "What are you doing here, Elijah?" What are you doing here, Elijah? Now we have a lesson in Christian counseling. Okay? God is now taking the form of a counselor. And he says, "What are you doing here, Elijah?" Whenever I counsel or any one of our counselors counsel, we ask, "Why are you here?"

0: Now, God doesn't have to ask why you're here because he doesn't know. Because he knows why you're here. He knows that you've been frustrated. In fact, he just fed you. But he asked him, why are you here? The reason God asked him, why are you here, is not for God to get information. The reason he asked, why are you here, is for him to fully express what he's dealing with. So what are you dealing with, Elijah? And here's what Elijah says. Elijah says, I have been very zealous for the Lord, for the God of hosts, for the sons of Israel have forsaken your covenant, torn down your altars, killed your prophets with the sword, and I alone am left, and they seek my life to take it away. Okay, so let's discuss why he's here. Why are you in this situation? Why are you so depressed? Okay, you ask me, God, I'm gonna tell you. I committed myself to you. I dedicated myself to you. All them other people are unspiritual. They didn't keep your covenants. They were worshiping those idols. And I'm all here by myself. He has adopted a victim's mentality. A victim's mentality is a mindset that you adopt because of negative circumstances that says, I'm where I am because everybody else is where they are. I'm here by myself because none of them are agreeing with you, and that's put me out here by myself, and you got me out here by myself. That's a victim's mentality. Now, you can be a victim, but you are to never adopt a victim's mentality where everybody else is responsible for where you are. A victim's mentality is because of them, I'm here. And as long as you have that kind of mentality, you'll always be there. You may be a victim, but you are to never adopt the victim's mentality, because then that allows you to put off being responsible to make the change you should make because they're not making the change they should make.
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0: The Cowboys cannot say, if it wasn't for them Cardinals, we would score. But them Cardinals, they keep on getting in our way. Every time we try to throw a pass, they try to steal it. Every time we try to run a few yards, they keep throwing us to the ground. Every time we try to kick a field goal, they try to block it. Shucks, that ain't right. If they would just leave us alone, we would score every time we get the ball. But we got these 11 other guys on the other side of the ball, and they just keep trying to stop us every time we try to go somewhere. Well, if they adopted that mentality for 3 hours, they would live in defeat Because those 11 men are never going to change. They're never going to stop trying to steal the ball, stop trying to block the pass, stop trying to block the kick, stop trying to tackle. They're never going to change. And if you spend all your time on this side of the line, trying to get them to change on that side of the line, it's going to be a long day because they're never, ever going to change. There are some things in your life that are never, ever going to change. Those people are going to change. Those kids not going to change. That mate not going to change. Jezebel's not going to change. Your boss not going to change. The circumstances is not going to change. But if you live for their change, you become their victim. And that's a victim's mentality. No, the Cowboys must decide, regardless of what they do, we're going to huddle to determine what we're going to do. Because we're going to not let what they do determine what we do, because what we do is going to overcome what they do, because greater is he that's in us than he that's in the world. That means you're not operating like a victim. Now, please don't misunderstand me. You may be a victim. It may be unfair. It may not be right. It may be evil. So you may be a victim, but that's different than adopting the mindset of a victim. And too many of us socially and economically, and in this case, spiritually, have become victims of the devil. If it wasn't for the devil, I wouldn't be here. Well, guess what? He ain't changing. Okay? If it wasn't for them sinners, I wouldn't be stuck here. They not changing. If it wasn't for this situation, I wouldn't be here. Okay, that may be true, but they may never change. So what are you going to do? So come, tell me why you're here, but don't expect me to just pat you on the back and feel sorry for you, because the thing that brought you here may never change. And many of us block the supernatural because we become comfortable as victims. So God says, go forth and stand on the mountain before the Lord. And behold, the Lord passed by, and it was a great wind, rending the mountain and breaking it into pieces, the rocks before the Lord. But the Lord was not in the wind. There was an earthquake, but the Lord was not in the earthquake. Verse 12, he said there was a fire, but the Lord was not in the fire. But after the fire, the sound of a gentle blowing. When Elijah heard it, he wrapped his face in the mantle and went out and stood in the entrance of the cave. And behold, a voice came to him and said, what are you doing here, Elijah? That's the same question. So let's follow this. He asked him a question. He gives him a victim's answer. He then gives him all these experiences, but he says, I wasn't in none of them. I was only in the blowing breeze. Don't only look for the supernatural in something extraordinary. The supernatural, that is the voice and presence of God, often shows up in the ordinary. In other words, he wasn't in the fire, he wasn't in the wind, he wasn't in the earthquake, he was in the breeze. He brought him to the mountain of God into a quiet place of his presence. Because many of us don't hear God because there are too many other voices we're hearing. Too many loud things, the wind, the fire, the earthquake. And he says, no, I'm in the breeze. I'm in the nice, soft thing that you're getting with my presence. Now, why are you here? Well, he says, when he heard it, he wrapped his face. He said in verse 14, he says it again, I'm very jealous for the Lord, but the people have forsaken you. I alone am left. They seek to take my life. So guess what God does? You find at the end of verse 3, it says he left his servant behind. So Elijah is by himself, because depression gets worse if there's nobody in your life to change your thinking. See, if you're feeling sorry for yourself and you're talking to yourself, that's a bad conversation for yourself. You're already feeling sorry and there's nobody to talk to but you, about you, regarding you, to tell you what you ought to do, and you aren't in a place to even hear you correctly, and what you are telling you is only related to how you feel, then your discussion with yourself is helping yourself to become worse off about you. So God then enters the picture and tells him, Elijah, tell me how you feel. Stop talking to yourself. Because when you talk to yourself, you were getting depressed, you were suicidal, start talking to me, okay? Now I'm gonna show you the wind and the rain and all that stuff. Now talk to me again. No, Elijah, don't talk to yourself, because you and you aren't getting together with you real good. So y'all talk to me. What depression, discouragement, despair often brings is distorted information. God has to clarify, verse 18, yet I will leave 7,000 in Israel, all the knees that have not bowed to Baal and every mouth that has not kissed him. Now, what's his complaint? I'm the only one. God says, there's 7,000 folk like you out there. It's just you are so psychologically bent right now, all you see is you. You don't have the right information. And so what did God's presence in his counseling session do? Give him new data. And then God closes by doing one other thing for him. In verses 19 through 21, he runs into a man named Elisha. The end of verse 19 says, and Elisha passed over to him and threw his mantle on him. He left the oxen and ran after Elijah. Elisha does. And please let me kiss my father and my mother, then I will follow you. And he said to him, go back again, for what have I done to you? So he returned from following him, took the pair of oxen, sacrificed them, boiled their flesh with the implements and gave it to the people, and they ate. Then he arose and followed Elijah and ministered to him. Because sometime when you're discouraged, you need somebody with flesh and blood. Sometimes talking to God, he's a spirit out there. He's real, but he's a spirit out there. So guess what God did? God gave him a friend. God said, look, I'm going to bring somebody in your life who is going to minister to you. Because right now, your ministry has been depleted. And your get up and go is not there. So guess what? Now that I have been counseling with you and you brought me into the equation of your victim's mentality, I got somebody I have already set up to bring into your life to minister, to encourage, to lift you up and to bring you out of your depression. God has an angel for you. He's got a person for you. He has himself for you. He gave Elijah all three of those to give him a supernatural experience to lift him out of his depression. And one of the reasons that the church exists is to have people available in your life when you are down who can embrace you, minister to you, lift you up, and he can use you to do the same thing for somebody else. Because when we are depressed, we need another perspective.
1: And we'll hear a closing illustration from Dr. Tony Evans about how to overcome the fear of being eaten alive by the things that threaten us when he wraps up today's message in just a moment. 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Getting more of God in your life leaves less room for, well, different things for different people. On Monday, Dr. Evans will tell us about the benefits of making those trade-offs. Right now, though, he's back with his final illustration.
0: A father one day was at the zoo with his son, and they were at the lion's cage, and the lion roared, and it terrified the little boy. He took off. The father didn't move. He said, boy, come back here. He said, daddy, run, run, the lion, the lion. He said, boy, I said, come back here. He said, daddy, the lion, the lion. He said, boy, I told you, come back here. He said, but dad, don't you see the lion? Dad said, no, I'm staring at the cage. When you are discouraged, all you hear is the voice of the lion. You need somebody in your life who can discuss the cage, who can tell you about the bars, who can tell you that lion has got a big mouth, but he ain't going nowhere because he's being held in by something greater. Some of us are being destroyed by Satan. You need somebody who can whisper about the power of God in your life. Somebody is being intimidated by Jezebel, and you need to know from somebody who can see outside of you that greater is he that is in you than Jezebel who is threatening you. You need to be lifted out of your discouragement through honesty with God, through taking care of yourself physically in order to get the rest you need or the help you need, and to have somebody in your life who loves you enough and God enough to hook the two together. When that takes place, you may still get discouraged, but God will lift you out of it, because even godly people have to struggle with discouragement.

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We're here because you are holy, holy. Yes, we thank you cause you're holy, holy, holy. Come on, if you know he's holy, come on, make some noise in the room tonight. If you know yourself a holy, righteous God, make some noise.

0: this is Chris. Welcome to Adventures in Odyssey.
1: Howdy, Tom Riley here. We're just getting ready for a time of wonder, adventure, and excitement. Would you like to join us? Then get ready, because you never know what can happen when you have an adventure in Odyssey.
2: Mr. Riley, I am not helpless.
0: Oh, easy, girl, easy.
1: You really got away with animals.
3: Hi, guys.
2: What is that?
4: An ostrich farm.
3: Of course it is.
2: What is that?
4: It's Dr. Owen from the zoo.

0: Oh, thanks for coming out, Doc.
1: No problem, Tom. You remember Lisa?
0: Oh, sure do. Hi, Lisa.
2: Hello, Mr. Riley.
0: She's over here.
1: Watch your step, sweetheart. There's a boulder 4 feet ahead and a log just beyond that.
2: Got it.
1: Let's see what we have here.
0: Well, best I figure by these tracks, it was a cougar. Cold probably brought him down out of the hills.
1: Easy. Lisa, honey, get my medical bag, will you?
0: Oh, I can do that.
2: It's okay, Mr. Riley. I'll get it.
0: Oh, no, I don't mind, really.
2: Mr. Riley, I am not helpless.
0: Oh, no, of course not. That girl may be blind, but there's nothing wrong with her spunk.
2: Or her hearing.
0: So, what do you think?
1: Well, I think... Shh. Listen.
2: Oh, is that the cougar? Whoa, that's so cool.
0: So cool, it sends shivers down my spine.
2: Here's your bag, Mom.
1: Oh, thanks, son. Well, Tom, it looks like you scared it off just in time. The calf's more frightened than hurt. Lisa, let's try and quiet her down some, will you? Let me see if I can clean up this wound a little.
2: Sure. Easy, girl. Easy. Nice and easy now. There.
0: You really got away with animals.
2: Thanks. Guess they know I like them better than most people.
0: Well, I see your point. So, how's Mike?
1: Well, right about now, he should be picking up Nick at the airport.
0: Nick?
1: My mom's cousin's son. He was having a little problem back home, so we agreed to open our house to him.
0: Well, I see.
1: It's all part of the new and improved Mulligan lifestyle. Lisa, hand me the swabs.
2: Here you go.
1: When Mike's dad passed away last month, the three of us decided it was time to start doing more with our lives. Begin reaching out to others.
0: Good for you. Does that mean you've decided to stay on the farm?
1: I'm not sure, Tom.
0: I sure would hate to see you go. We need a good veterinarian around these parts.
2: We haven't made a final decision yet.
0: Oh, good.
1: Well, some of us haven't. This week it's a...
2: An ostrich farm.
0: I see.
2: And if not ostriches, then maybe raising emus. Or, I don't know. But we're definitely talking something strange and exotic.
1: Actually, Lisa's talking strange and exotic.
0: Hmm.
1: Sounds like Tom's as excited with the idea as your father and I are.
0: I was just thinking. If strange and exotic is what you're after, you should talk to Dr. Olin.
1: He runs the Connellsville Zoo, right?
0: Used to run the zoo, is a better way to put it. Seems they finally ran out of funds and, well, they're going to have to shut down.
1: Oh, that's terrible.
2: Mom!
1: Lisa?
2: No, it would be perfect.
1: Oh, absolutely not. We're not going to be home to a bunch of orphaned giraffes and aardvarks and who knows what.
2: You've always wanted to work at home.
1: Hey, that's not exactly what I had in
2: mind. And with your veterinarian skills and all of my dedicated help.
1: Oh, yeah, I'm lucky if I can get you to empty the cat box.
2: We could open up like a wild animal park.
1: Lisa, I don't think...
2: People would come from miles around just to visit. We could be the home to all sorts of endangered species.
1: Lisa?
2: Why not? If we're supposed to be reaching out, what better place to start than with those poor, helpless, rejected little...
1: Oh, please. All right, I get the picture.
2: So can we?
1: No. But I suppose we can talk about it.
2: Yes.
1: Tom, would you hand me that towel?
0: Oh, there you go.
1: Thanks. I'd like to get out of here before my daughter decides she wants to open up a shelter for wayward mountain lions. So, you nervous?
2: About what?
1: Meeting Nick.
2: No, excited is more like it. It's going to be great to finally have someone to be on my side, you know, when Dad and you start ganging up on me.
1: I see.
2: Who knows? Maybe he likes animals, too.
1: Oh, looks like they just got home. Hi, guys!
3: Hiya.
2: What's he like? Is he cute?
1: Lisa, he's your cousin.
2: Let me guess. Tall?
1: Well, tall is a relative term.
2: And a looker, too, I bet. My friends are going to be so jealous. Blue eyes?
1: A little hard to tell under all the hair.
2: He's from New York, so I know he's, like, really sophisticated. Probably the intellectual type with a touch of class and...
4: Hey, what's up, cuz? Good to finally remake your acquaintance.
1: It's good to see you again, too, Nick.
4: Say, who's the hot babe with the Coke bottle glasses?
2: What?
1: This is our daughter, your cousin, Lisa.
4: Hey, give me 5 baby cakes.
3: Nick?
4: Oh, sorry. I forgot you were, well, you know, kind of...
2: Blind. The word you're looking for is blind.
4: Yeah. But, hey, don't sweat it. I know, lots of crippled people. In fact, for school project, I had to wear a blindfold for a whole period. So, I know exactly how you feel.
2: Listen, you don't have to...
4: And If you ever want my help, then you just say so. I'll, be like your seeing eye dog.
2: Dad, are you sure you picked up the right person at the airport? I mean, who is this Neanderthal?
4: There's no way to be talking about your new big brother.
2: Brother? Not in this lifetime.
4: What's the matter?
2: To be my brother, you'd have to start out by being a member of the human race. Excuse me.
4: Hey. Hey! Was it something I said?
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6: I have to submit my best articles to the Parliament press editors.
5: But another student's in the way.
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5: And when a hallway incident starts rumors?
6: I heard Von's a total bully. He pushed a girl down in the hallway yesterday.
8: That was me.
9: If Von's banned from the middle school grounds, Zoe gets the position on the magazine.
5: Will the truth come to light? Find out only on the Adventures in Odyssey Club.
2: It's open.
0: Not a great first meeting, huh?
2: Dad, the guy's a major loser. And a creep. No, he's a creepy major loser. A creepy major loser with the
0: baggage. Yeah, I think I get your point. He's a little rough around the edges, I know that. But when we agreed to take him in, we didn't do it because we expected him to be perfect. I mean, we prayed about it until we were certain it was what God wanted.
2: I know.
0: And we knew it was going to involve some sacrifice.
2: Because of Grandpa.
0: That's right. You remember when he was dying? How he kept crying, how he kept saying he wished he'd done more with his life?
2: I remember.
0: We made a decision that night. We'd always try to say yes to God. That's what we said, remember? And no matter how strange or unusual his requests were, if we knew something was his will, we said that we'd always try to say yes.
2: But Nick?
0: What about him?
2: I mean, he's so...
0: needy?
2: Well, I was thinking nerdy. Maybe we made a mistake.
0: Look, all I'm asking is that you don't be so quick to judge him. I mean, give him some time. Look deeper. You just might be surprised at what you see.
2: What I see? Remember, you're talking to the girl who's legally blind.
0: I don't think so, kiddo. I'm talking to a girl who's always been able to see with her heart. And deep down inside, your vision is just about perfect.
1: So, what do you think?
0: Well, I think we're in for some big-time adjustments.
1: Maybe he's just nervous.
0: Hmm.
1: Yeah, well, Lisa wasn't much help.
0: Oh, I wish it was just Lisa, though. I mean, I've never seen a kid get on so many people's nerves so quickly.
1: Yours too, huh?
0: I just hope we haven't bitten off more than we can chew. Well, you want me to leave the light on?
1: No, I'm going to sleep too.
0: Good night.
1: Good night. Michael?
0: Yeah?
1: Did Lisa mention the Connellsville Zoo?
0: No.
1: Tom Riley said they're closing it down.
0: I'm sorry to hear that.
1: Lisa was wondering, since we're into always saying yes to God, well, she was wondering if maybe he might want us to keep some of the animals.

0: front seat.
1: Well, I was here first, and I am the oldest.
0: But I've always... Dad!
2: It's true, he was here first.
0: Okay, fine. Of course, I wouldn't have been so late if I didn't have to straighten out the toothpaste tube, which a certain somebody squished up in the middle instead of at the end this morning.
1: What's the difference, huh? And the squishing happened last night, since it was impossible to get anywhere near the bathroom this morning.
0: Girls need a little extra time. Besides, I never suspected personal hygiene was high on your list of priorities.
2: Okay, that's enough now. Maybe we should work out a bathroom schedule, huh?
0: Dad, I smell... what is that? Cigarettes?
2: Nick, you haven't been smoking.
1: Oh, yeah, I lit up when I was out back.
2: No, that's gonna have to stop.
1: You don't have to worry. Everything they say about passive smoke is just a conspiracy by the lobbyists.
2: No, I'm not worried about passive smoke, Nick. I'm worried about direct smoke. You see, my dad died of lung cancer last month, and, well, we're still a little sensitive.
1: It's okay. I understand. But this so-called link between smoking and cancer, the way I figure, it's just made up to scare the kiddies away.
2: What?
0: Oh, please.
1: I'm serious.
0: Living proof that smoking kills brain cells.
1: I'll tell you what, baby cakes. I'll give up smoking the day they find the off switch to your mouth.
2: Guys, this is no way to start out the first day as a family. Come on, a little less banter and a little more brotherly love, all right?
0: Find me a brother and I'll try it.
1: Yeah, you won't be winning any sister awards, baby cakes.
2: Yes, sir. One big happy family.
3: Hey, Lisa.
0: Hi, guys. Got any room?
3: Sure do. Empty chair just to your right. We're talking about that new guy over there, Mr. Slimeola. Have you met him yet?
0: Slimeola? Oh, well, actually,
3: I'm trying to figure out what he puts on his hair. I'm guessing 30-weight non-detergent, but Brenda here thinks it's just plain Vaseline.
4: And his clothes. Blue Light Special all the way.
3: 1991 vintage at best.
0: Well, actually...
3: Maybe he's like a foreign exchange student or something. From where? Mars? Either that or the planet Jiffy Lube. Shh, here he comes.
1: Well, how are you lovely ladies this fine afternoon? Lisa?
0: Hi.
3: He knows you?
1: Listen, I'm doing a little business transaction over at the other table.
3: Transaction?
1: Yeah, the junior high dance is coming up in a couple of weeks, and I'm auctioning Lisa off as a date to the highest bidder.
0: You're what?
1: Auctioning you off. But they're saying your folks don't let you date yet, then.
0: Nick!
3: You know him?
1: But I figure, as your big brother, I throw myself in as a chaperone, charge him a little extra, and we make a whole bunch of money.
3: Big brother? You two are related?
0: I think I'm gonna be sick.
1: Well, me and Lisa, we're like brother and sister now. Ain't we, baby cakes?
0: Excuse me.
1: What's with her?
3: I think she really is sick.
1: Oh. I take it you won't be wanting these tater tots, then. Yeah, guess not. So, tell me what you lovely ladies' names are, huh?
4: Excuse me, I think I'll go check on Lisa.
3: Me too.
1: All right, well, I'll catch you a little later, then.
0: It was awful, Mom. I've never been so humiliated in my life.
5: Lisa?
0: Mom, I've really tried. I tell myself, all right, whatever he does, just smile, just be patient. And it lasts a grand total of 2.3 seconds.
5: Oh, that long.
0: I just think we made a mistake. I mean, I still want to say yes to God and all of that, but this couldn't be what he wants.
5: Why? Because it's difficult? Just because things are tough doesn't mean it's not God's will.
0: I know.
5: Give and it will be given.
0: What?
5: That's a quote from Jesus. Give and it will be given to you, pressed down, shaken together, and running over.
0: Mom, we're not talking about money.
5: Oh, you're right. We're talking about something a lot more valuable. Our lives. Giving is hard work, sweetheart. But I guarantee you, the more you are able to give your life to God and to others, the more of His life you'll get back. You know, that's why Grandpa was so lonely, so empty. You know, he never really gave much of his life to...
6: What is that?
0: Sounds like the smoke alarm.
6: It's coming from the den.
2: What's going on here?
6: I don't know. It's the smoke alarm in the den.
2: It's locked. Nick, are you in there?
6: Nick!
1: Oh, hi, guys.
2: Open the window, Nick.
1: No sweat.
6: Michael, can you turn that off?
2: Yeah, I think I just have to, there we go.
1: Now, how do you suppose that went off?
0: Maybe it has to do with all the smoke in the room.
2: You were smoking again?
1: No way. Well, maybe, you know, I

0: guess I might have been.
1: What did I tell you in the car this morning?
0: Yeah, I know, but you gotta understand.
1: Go to your room.
0: But
1: listen, if you ever plan on fitting into this family, there are certain rules that you have to follow.
2: Michael.
1: And if you can't follow them,
2: Michael.
1: Mr. You... go to your room. We'll talk about it later, after dinner.
0: Sure, but...
1: Now!
0: All right.
2: Well, that was nicely handled.
1: Yeah, nicely handled. Smells good. What is it?
2: A European gourmet dish. Pasta e formaggio.
1: Macaroni and cheese, huh?
2: Well, it's been a busy day. Lisa, will you call Nick?
3: Sure. Nick!
2: I could have done that. Go get him, please.
3: Okay.
1: Boy, I sure bit his head off, didn't I?
2: No, not all of it. Lisa and I had a good go at him earlier.
1: What is it about him?
2: He's just going to take a lot more patience than we had originally thought, that's all.
3: Mom! Dad!
1: What is it? What's wrong?
3: Nick's gone!
2: What? What do you mean?
3: I tried his room. I tried everywhere. He's not here. He's gone!
4: 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Visit our website at adventuresinodyssey.com or talk to someone at Focus on the Family. 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We always love hearing from you.
2: I double-checked. He's nowhere in the house.
1: No, and he's not out back either. Oh, you don't suppose that
2: No, it sure looks like it.
3: Like what?
1: Well, Nick may have run away.
2: Where could he go?
1: Anywhere to get away from us.
2: We're so far out in the country.
1: Well, maybe he's out on the road somewhere, you know, trying to hitch a ride.
2: Oh.
1: I'll take the pickup and head down Route 40. Trace, why don't you you grab the van and go the opposite direction. He might have headed into Odyssey.
2: Right, good idea.
3: Oh, what about me?
1: You stay here. We'll check in with you on the cell phones.
3: Gotcha.
2: Oh, I'd better give the sheriff a call, too.
1: Mm.
2: They may be able to watch out for him.
1: That's a good idea. All right, Lisa, I'll phone in a few minutes.
3: Okay, Dad. Lord, would you please help us find him? I know he's a major pain, but I know you love him, and I know you expect me to love him, too. I'll try. Please. Oh, please, if you'll just bring him back. What was that? The cougar.
0: Good kitty. Nice.
3: Nick,
0: kitty.
3: Is that you?
0: Lisa, I'm back here. I'm trapped against the side of the barn. Nice kitty, kitty, kitty.
3: The cougar, he's there with you?
0: Either that or you guys grow really big cats in this part of the world.
3: Just stay there.
0: No way, I'm gonna make a run for
3: No, if you run, he'll attack for sure. Just stay where you are.
0: Listen, baby cakes.
3: For once in your life, listen to someone else, will you? Nick!
0: Present.
3: Here's the plan. Put your arms up as high as you can reach.
0: What, are you crazy?
3: Just do it. You have to make him think you're bigger than you are. I'm coming out, and I'll try to scare him off.
0: It's too dark out here. You can't see a thing.
3: I'm used to the dark, remember?
0: I see you now. You're about 30 feet away.
3: Good. Keep me about the same distance from him as you are. That way he might feel surrounded.
0: Might? Okay, you're about 20 feet away now. Okay, that's close enough. He sees you. Lisa, he's turning.
3: Are your arms up?
0: Lisa, he's crouching. He's getting ready to...
3: Yell, Nick. Yell at the top of your lungs.
0: Do what?
3: Hold your arms up and scream.
0: This is crazy.
3: Yeah. Nick. Nick, are you all right?
0: Yeah. I'm fine.
3: Where's the cougar?
0: Old Sylvester split like a cheap pair of jeans. Boy, that was a close one. Good thing for him you came out, because I was about to let him have it.
3: Yeah, I'm a...
0: Lisa? Lisa, are you all right?
3: I don't feel very...
0: Whoa, Lisa. Hey, hold on to me.
3: I'm just a little lightheaded.
0: I gotcha. Let's go inside.
3: I don't need...
0: Will you let someone help you for once?
3: Thanks.
0: Ugh. Your parents are on their way home. Here, try some of this. I don't touch the stuff myself, but I hear it's pretty good for emergencies.
3: What is it?
0: Water.
3: Thanks.
0: So, What were you trying to prove back there, huh?
5: Put your arms up in the air and yell! He thinks he's surrounded!
0: You should have seen yourself.
3: You're alive, aren't you?
0: Yeah, I guess I am. Thank you.
3: Nick, I know I've been hard on you since you got here.
0: Affirmative on that.
3: You haven't been any prize either.
0: Sure I am. Okay, a prize idiot, maybe.
3: Well, I've never really had anyone else around before, so maybe I'm, you know, maybe I'm a little spoiled.
0: A little?
3: Nick, you're making this very hard.
0: Okay, all right. Sorry.
3: What I'm trying to say is, would it be okay if we, you know, were to start over again?
0: Start over again?
3: Yeah.
0: Yeah, I could get into that. Yeah, that'd be cool, baby cakes.
3: Great.
0: So, where do you want to start?
3: You could start by never calling me baby cakes again.
0: Yeah, right.
3: The name is Lisa.
0: Oh, okay, right. Well, hello there, Lisa.
3: Hello, Nick. It's a pleasure making your acquaintance.
0: Of course it is. sorry. Yes, it's certainly a pleasure meeting you.
3: Thanks. Nick?
0: What?
3: Welcome to the family.
6: They both get to bed okay?
1: Yeah. Had a chance to talk to Nick, too. You know, kind of a man-to-man thing.
6: You apologized.
1: So did he. You know, maybe we're finally getting the hang of all this stuff after.
6: Stuff?
1: Well, you know, this always saying yes to God business.
6: Ah. You know, before it was like we were sitting in the grandstands our whole life, but now we're actually getting the chance to get out on the field and do some playing.
1: Oh, a sports analogy. Good for you.
6: Well, I try to speak in terms you'll understand.
1: Yes, thank you. I tell you, though, it'll be nice to relax for a little while, do things as a family, have some peace and quiet. Who could that be this time of night?
6: Hello? Yes, this is she.
1: Who is it?
6: Why, hello, Dr. Olin. It's Dr. Olin from the zoo. Yes, Oh, well, to be honest, my husband and I haven't really had a chance to talk about it. Things have been kind of, an emergency. Well, let my husband and me pray about it and talk it over. Fine. We'll get back to you first thing in the morning. Yes, I promise. Good night.
1: Now, Tracy...
6: They've got to start shipping out the animals tomorrow. Many of them haven't been adopted. They might have to be put to sleep.
1: Yeah, but you didn't...
6: So I said we'd pray about it.
1: Tracy,
6: that's not a commitment. We'll pray about it. God will say no, and the subject will be over, as simple as that.
1: Right. Of course, you're, you're right.
6: Of course I am.
1: Yes. Well, we'll pray about it in the morning then, all right? Sweet dreams, son.
6: Good night.
1: You will say no, won't he? Tracy?
7: It seems like we've been talking a lot about God's will lately. But that's because following God's direction is one of the most important things we have to do as Christians. It's one of the marks of being a disciple of Jesus. Do you remember what he said in the Gospel of Luke, chapter 14, verse 27? Whoever does not take up the cross and follow me cannot be my disciple. That's something the Mulligan family is trying to do as they reach out to those in need. You see, saying yes to God means obeying him, no matter what the cost or the sacrifice. That's what Jesus did, and that's what we should all do too. I'm looking forward to hearing more about the Mulligan family, aren't you? Why don't you write and tell me what you think? Do you remember the address? It's Adventures in Odyssey, Colorado Springs, Colorado, 80995. Or in Canada, write to Box 9800, Vancouver, BC, V6B4G3. And when you write, ask about how you can get your own copy of today's episode. It's called Just Say Yes. Adventures in Odyssey is a presentation of Focus on the Family. Just Say Yes was written and directed by Bill Myers. Our production engineer was Todd Bastide. And I'm Chris. Hoping you'll join us again next time for more Adventures in Odyssey.

yourself for the King. Yeah? Let it rise in here. Let it rise.

Now listen, I'm not a false prophet. Don't you be a false receiver. But everybody in this room, that God has given you vision. He's put purpose in your belly. I want you to lay hands on somebody's shoulder and tell them you have a finisher's anointing. Some of us have always found ourselves starting things but never finishing. You hear me, Leon? If we always had good ideas where we start and never finish. But I feel a finisher's anointing in this room. Hey, he told Joshua, you may not have it in your hand, but wherever the soles of your feet shall tread, I'm going to give it to you as a possession. I need somebody to just make about three steps and shout, I'm in it right now.

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If you ask him, if you seek him.

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I came to tell you, it's coming down, it's coming down. Come on, get up and let's help us do this song right here.

know these brothers in the game got it twisted. They out here chasing the wrong riches. Chasing